That's right, it's the 1-4 with Bridge, but in actuality it's me, Fern, covering for Bridge in perpetuity for now. First up we have Beach House with April Suzanne. That's the Robert Lester Folsom cover.

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11: This is, of course, the 1 to 4 show with myself, Fran. Before the break, we heard The Court of Love by Sandra Bell. Before that, we heard Snapper with Hot Sun. Before that, we heard Purple Pilgrims with Innocence Lost. And before that, we heard Cold Enough to Climb live at 95BFM, the 10th of Jan 2020. And that was by Tiny Ruins. We now have a tune from A.W. Andrew Wilson titled Rhubarb.

That was Morgan Gross by Popova. And for now, up next, we have Cut It Open by Mermaidens.

0: 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Now, show me your shorts.
1: 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I'll do it. My mum gave my short film a rave review.
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0: This is the 1-4 with Farron, with special guests also selecting. That was just Kate Bush with Delius. And up next we have Cat Power with The Greatest.
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1: This is, of course, the 1-4 with Bridge with myself, Fern. Before the break, we heard K Stars by Stereolab, and before that, we heard Lilas by Javan Lilas. I mean, off of the album Lilas. And yeah, thanks to Finn and Ryan and Kara for guest selecting. And we have another tune up next.

0: that's tripping around. 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

0: crib, smoke family, 10 toes, know you on your shit already. 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The wind get the ashes in the end, bro. We been took it passing your credentials. Bad apple, Davy clashing with my kinfolk. Badass, it did damage to my mental. 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They been call me savage from the get go.
1: Even no mom. 95 BFM. This is, of course, the 1-4 show with myself, Farron, and also Finn and Ryan and Kira on guest selects. We just heard two old sweatshirt tunes, a bunch of other stuff, and yeah, it'll all be, you know, there'll be playlists up there sometime in the future, but we're just going back to back on records. Yeah, that being said, we now have some messages for you.
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0: Excuse me, may I come in?
1: Yeah, sure.
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1: Yeah, try this.
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0: 95 BFM. This is the 1-4 with Bridge with myself, Fern. That was Volta by Gal Costa. And up next we have Brajo
1: from Kilimanjaro.

0: Look, mate. Nah, Genevieve's pissed. You can't bring her over here again. What do you mean? 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She ruined the new couch. 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All right, well, it's that, or you're both banned from coming over forever. Well, don't then.
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0: Kia ora, it's Finn. We got the 95 BFM Entertainment Guide on Wednesday. This Wednesday, the 30th of September, we have the Karangahape Candidates Debate at Double Whammy. 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Oh, no, I'll keep it. 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Then Thursday, 1st of October, there's Gina, which is Liv and Kareem Riggins at Neck of the Woods, tickets from Under the Radar. 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

0: 95 BFM. That was Strange Things by The Count and Sinden. I believe before that we heard Nefertiti, and before that a bunch of other stuff. This is of course the BFM 1 to 4 with Bridge, with myself, Fern, and with Finn and Ryan on guest selects. Yeah, now for, now for an ad break.
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0: 95BFM. This has been the 1-4 with Bridge, with myself, Firth. Farron. My name is not Firth. We just heard, well, we're listening to Empty Spaces. This is off a green record. I don't know what the tune's called. Yeah.
1: It's Fern. Shout out to Fern for having us. Had a real fun time. Bless.
2: Yo, hey, it's Ryan. Thanks to Fern for having us on. Really great day. First time at the new BFM space, so yeah, thanks everyone.
0: And thanks to Nathan for texting in. And that awesome thrash song that played, that was quite a while ago now. That was Never Seated by Kim Chain. Anyway, so for now, up next, yeah.
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0: Kia ora, welcome to Rapa Drive here on 95BFM. You're with myself, my name is Soph, and I'm joined by Elle. Kia ora.
1: Kia ora.
0: How are you, my darling?
1: Well, it's gonna be yes from me.
0: She knows how to answer. How are you? And how are you, my friends, here on 95BFM? If you want to get in touch, you sure can. We're going to be here until 7 o'clock, and you can get in touch with us via the text line on 5395 if you'd like to. Or you could give us a call in the studio. Hey, why not? We'll chat. That's on 309-3879. If you want to do that, we have a pretty gorgeous and chill show today.
1: We do.
0: We have an absent Steve Newell, unfortunately, so no video drum this week. He is stuck with the flu.
1: Evil flu.
0: Oh, I wish I had a sound effect. I haven't pulled that up yet. We're getting there. They'll come soon. Trust. But we have a gorgeous Laneway related situation coming up later in the show.
1: Dun dun dun!
0: Dun dun dun. We're going to be chatting to Office Dog, one of the Aotearoa acts on the Laneway lineup, which is happening in, what's the date for that one?
1: Look, it's a Sunday in February, I believe.
0: Ah, 21st of February. There we go. It's a very exciting lineup that dropped this morning, and super cool to see some really great Aotearoa acts on there. We've got Great South, Moka Mokai, Owen the Mo, Office Dog. It's going to be great. So yeah, super excited to chat with the dogs, if you will.
1: With the several office dogs. You know what? I know there's this one office, I think on K Road, that has a greyhound office dog. And there's this photo studio in Greyland. They have an office cat.
0: Wow.
1: That walks around the warehouse and knocks over camera gear. So
0: sure.
1: Sure.
0: What the hell?
1: But sure. I think we should normalize office dogs.
0: I agree. We're listening to a track from Lamb. This one's called Merge. You're on 95BFM. I'm not sure if I mentioned, we're going to be chatting to Office Dog at 6 o'clock, just after the news. That would be helpful to let you know.

0: That's Gutch/Me by Kit Sebastian. That's off their 2024 album, New International. And before that, we were listening to Merge by Lamb.
1: I love Lamb.
0: Me too.
1: Yeah.
0: Where are you going with that?
1: No, I said off air, I have a question for you, and I've currently forgotten the question.
0: Oh, no.
1: We have a slew of great radio voice breaks coming. Don't you worry.
0: Right. I'm sensing it. I'm feeling it. It's coming.
1: We were discussing the Laneway lineup.
0: Yes,
1: we
0: were.
1: Our personal opinions. I just think it's going to be really fun.
0: No, it will be fun. It's always really fun. I think the lineup is really, like, there's a lot of really awesome women in music, and it feels very queer, and that's really exciting to me. And I think it will just be fun. Like, I think, I don't know, I even, like, I feel like sometimes, and it's not even, I think there's some, like, music where I'm less inclined to want to see that at a festival, and this is music I am inclined to see at a festival.
1: Totally.
0: It's very upbeat, and it's just going to be fun, and I'm excited.
1: I also just think that every time I go to Laneway, I never end up seeing the people who I would actually want to see, and I just get... I just get so sidetracked, and to be honest, it's all about the friends I make along the way.
0: It's the journey.
1: It is about the journey. It's not about the music.
0: Right.
1: No, because like every other day is always about the music, and then I end up just like, I want to dance with my friends. And so it's wherever they are. That's where you'll find me.
0: And that's beautiful.
1: But I think we'll all want to be at the same place.
0: I think so too. I think it's going to be fabulous. We've got to, like, we'll have a big human train.
1: Serpentine.
0: Yep. All right, we're going to listen to a track from EO. This is Battery Pack. 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
2: 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Yeah. Look.

0: court. They free the body, but the mind stay caught. They free the body, but the mind stay caught. They free the body, but the mind stay caught. They free the body, but the mind stay caught. They free the body, but the mind stay caught. They free the body, but the mind stay caught. They free the body, but the mind stay caught.
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0: That's new from Fine or Fine.
1: Yeah.
0: If you want to be all Copenhagen about it.
1: Well, when I interviewed Melina and I was like, so you've worked with like Astrid Soane and Fine and Smet. Like I probably like said Smurz and like the worst accent possible. She's like, oh yes, like Astrixon.
0: Oh gosh, Fina. I would have, and I was like, run away. Oh,
1: and I just felt, I was so embarrassed.
0: I put the New Zealand accent and the beautiful Copenhagen names.
1: Yes.
0: Yeah.
1: But it's a taonga, I'm telling you.
0: It really is. I believe it. But yes, that was new from Fine. That is Sometimes I Rush. She's got a new album coming out on October 23rd, which is really awesome. I'm really looking forward to it. There's a bunch of singles that have dropped from it already. Like half the album's already out. It's called Jazz Dreams, and I think it's gonna be beautiful.
1: Yeah, we were just talking with Molly before about, you know, follow-up albums, because Rocky Top Ballads, which released in 2024,
0: I think that's right.
1: Yeah, that's right. I'm sure I'm correct. I'm always right anyway.
0: of course.
1: And we were just talking about how we get kind of nervous when a new album is coming out. Because, I don't know, I think also especially with first albums or even like, you know, second or third albums that you're particularly attached to, coming up with a new project and hearing the new direction can always be a little bit nerve-wracking to me.
0: I think if you're like so attached to previous work as well, it's like you hold it, like you put it on a pedestal, because it's like, I know you can make music that I really connect to and I think is brilliant. It's like, please do it again, please.
1: Especially when it's like a specific sound that, and you know, obviously with a follow-up album people can you know, want to explore a subgenre or something new, which I think, you know, amazing for them, and it can be a really beautiful project, but I will always lament that first project that was so special. So but we're excited for this one.
0: We're excited. It's going to be great. This is a new track from Andy Stott off of his upcoming new album, Late Loop. Also out around the same time, October 30th. This is Songbird featuring Elaine Howley. 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

0: We were just listening to Kanapa by Natana featuring Samara Alofa. It is 35 past four. 4:35. It's kind of a weird way of saying it.
1: But both make sense.
0: Both do make sense. You're on 95 BFM Drive. We're listening to a track from Toroa now. This is new from them. Hotonga is the title of the track. 5 o'clock, we've got the news coming up. Until then, more of this, maybe.

Sultry by Jowsy. You're listening to 95 BFM Drive. Thank you to the Bear Spot. You're joined by myself. My name is Soph, and I'm with Elle. Mm-hmm. We're going to be with you until 7 o'clock. We've got the news coming up very, very shortly, in about 14 minutes on the hour. Got some more music for you until then. We're going to listen to a track from a new project that's come out of Te Whanganui o Tara. These guys are awesome, and they've got two singles so far, and they're really brilliant. So this is Rook, is the band name, and the track is called Contrails. You're on BFM.

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That's Cumberland Street, Astigmatic, new from Hard Young Clear. It is 5 minutes till 5 o'clock. We're going to be hearing from the news team very, very shortly. But until then, we're going to listen to a track from Hatchie. This is Only One Laughing. 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
1: Ahi ahi marie, good afternoon. Ko Alex toku ingoa, ko te rima karaka, it's 5 o'clock. Today, key changes in the management of transport across the city were implemented with a suite of transport responsibilities transferring from Auckland Transport to the council. AT will now focus solely on operating Auckland's public transport network, while management of roads and footpaths, transport planning, design and delivery of transport projects, public parking, active modes and public transport infrastructure will all move to Auckland Council. Auckland Council's CEO, Phil Wilson, said the change will bring clearer accountability, bring transport planning closer together with housing and infrastructure, and allow local boards a more proactive role in decision-making. Wilson said Aucklanders will see changes in traffic management practices and how projects are designed, with citizens having the opportunity for more involvement in decision-making processes. And New Zealand has been accused of breaking its climate promises in its free trade agreement with the EU. A Dutch environmental group, Both Ends, has submitted the complaint, the first of its kind, to the European Commission through the single entry point mechanism. The complaint alleges that New Zealand has failed to uphold its legal commitments in the agreement to not weaken environmental protections to encourage trade, and effectively implement our responsibilities under the Paris Agreement, under a non-regression clause, and a promise to take urgent action against climate change written into the agreement. Trade Minister Todd McClay has rejected the complaint, saying it's not for overseas organisations to make such judgments about New Zealand's obligations, while climate activist Mike Smith has said it's embarrassing that New Zealand is the target of the first such complaint and criticised treating our obligations as optional. Ka whakawhiti ki tā wāhi ināianei in international news. Scientists have recorded that Antarctica's sea ice has reached the third lowest levels it has ever been this winter. The past 4 years have consistently been the lowest amount of ice Antarctica has seen, with significantly more ice melting in summers and significantly less expanding in winters. This is the first time that records have been broken for low sea ice levels in summer and winter. Meanwhile, researchers have found a specific sheet of ice that risks raising sea levels globally by several metres. The main Cook Glacier is discharging up to 40 billion tonnes of ice into the sea each year. With CO2 levels higher than the Earth has ever experienced, it is uncertain how soon low levels of ice in Antarctica will affect the Earth's ecosystem. And high school students in France are protesting class sizes, teacher shortages and long timetables. The protests started in Paris last week, and this week they have quickly spread across the country. On Tuesday, over 400 students were arrested, most of them children. The protests have commonly consisted of blockades, while some include vandalism and throwing projectiles. The protest is occurring while unions have been striking in protest as well. President of the High School Students Union states, high school pupils are taking action to demand fairer and more equitable conditions, and they're being met with the anti-criminal brigade and the riot police. Secretary of the Teachers Union has empathised with the students, stating, they're facing the same challenges as we are. Ara te kau pūrongo, and that's the news.
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1: Āne nā tohu hoarere mō tēnei rā, your weather report for today. Partly cloudy with the chance of a shower until evening. Southwesterlies. An overnight low of 8 degrees. Sunset is at 25 past 7 this evening. Āne nā tohu hoarere mō te āpōpō, your weather forecast for tomorrow. Rāpāre Thursday, cloudy periods with the odd shower. Light winds, then southwesterlies picking up in the afternoon. And that's your news and weather. Ko Alex toku ingoa, the time is now 4 minutes past 5.
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2: Oh, not to be biased, but this is one of my favourite parts of this show. Kia ora, Pete. How are you doing?
4: Kia ora. Yeah, good. How are you?
2: I'm doing well, but today I was wondering... Sorry. Today I was wondering, you know, as Ellie Surf, your co-host at kind of, your kind of co-host, has been telling me, you know, the surf's not being good, and we're always asking you about the surf conditions. But Pete, today, I want to know, how was Pete's conditions?
4: How was my condition?
2: How are you? Well, you know, the surf's been not so good, the weather's been, you know, variable. What's a surfer to do?
4: I could be in better condition, that's probably what I'd first say. My girlfriend and I went for a run last night, so there you go, we're getting fitter. So that's to take you literally on that. And then otherwise, no, I'm feeling pretty good. Daylight saving, it's an adjustment week. I was pretty good on Monday. I think I had good sleep over the weekend. And then it's like, oh, Tuesday, oh yeah, it's an hour still hits you. So adjusting on that, but the beauty of it is, oh, it just opens up. It's still, this time of the year, it's still, you know, it's still dark kind of early, but it opens up pretty quickly. So next month, in terms of after work surf, it's going to be good. And in fact, going all right. There hasn't been any waves. Ellie, Surf and I, 100%. There's nothing out east and west. There's just too much going on. So hanging out for a surf, to answer your question, with everyone else. I would say pumping is going to be probably crowded because we're all just,
2: came to get out there. We should ask this more often. Tell us, is the surf going to be looking any better though?
4: It's pretty much the same as today. So nothing out east, still a flat 1 out of 10, and then west it's still quite a lot of swell, and the wind, well, there's almost no wind in the morning, so you could go in the morning and see what's happening there. No, 3 out of 10, but maybe it's more if you get, it's just a lot of swell, low tide as well. So yeah, 3 is probably generous. And then the wind does, onshore breeze picks up through the day. So that's going to, the afternoon won't be as good in that sense. Although you do have a high tide, 1:20 in the afternoon. So you could get some reforms potentially. So yeah, 3 out of 10 overall. That's the scenario. Not much different to today. Yeah.
2: It will get better. That's the thing, right, about the whole surf. It gets better.
4: Oh, yeah.
2: It comes back around.
4: Yeah. And sometimes you have a patch of, like, not so good, but, you know, you hopefully use the time wisely, so when it is good,
2: exactly,
4: you can make it out back.
2: Going for runs, making sure you're fit for the surf, doing all that good stuff. It's kind of like life.
4: Yeah, no, I'm having a good time. I'm having a good time.
2: Mm-hmm. Oh, amazing, Pete. Awesome. Yeah. Always lovely to talk to you. I hope you have a lovely rest of your week. And let's all pray, everyone, listeners included, let's pray for the surf.
4: Yeah, oh, keen for a pumping day. Let's not forget about that.
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0: That's Work with Carpet. You're on 95 BFM Drive with Soph and Elle. Thank you to the Bear Spot. We're now in the 5 o'clock hour of the show, and if you're sitting there and just tuning in and getting excited for Videodrome, I have sad news for you. Pete Newell. Steve Newell. Jesus Christ. It's a really hard job, this thing.
1: Well, you know what? We have no Videodrome today, but maybe we can be... Look, I'll never be as eloquent
0: as Steve. We can't do that, Alec. It's not going to happen.
1: No?

0: from Habibi Funk, an eclectic selection of music from the Arab world, number 7, that compilation. That was Games by Samir and Aboud, and I just love listening to anything that Habibi Funk puts out. Mm-hmm. It is an immediate mood lifter, and so good. Recommend to a friend, I tell you.
1: Well, who doesn't want their mood lifted? Sometimes you need that.
0: And sometimes you do.
1: I'm not sure. This one's... I think it's a mood maintainer, the next one.
0: It's a neutral mood.
1: It's a neutral mood. It's mm-hmm. a contemplative mood, I'd say.
0: Okay.
1: This is Insides. It's off a... I think it's 1993 album called Euphoria. This is a 4AD release.
0: Nice.
1: This is Darling Effect. You're on Wednesday Drive. We'll be with you for another hour 45. You should keep it locked, and you should head along to the bear spot, I reckon.
0: Mm-hmm.
1: Mm-hmm. Goodbye.

0: Alright guys, Kyle invited us tap dancing at the beer spot.
1: Tap dancing?
2: When did he start tap dancing?
1: Is he any good?
2: He's been so sad lately. Oh, we better go.
1: Kyle! Over here!
3: 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Why are you all wearing those sparkly little waistcoats?
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0: Yeah. Well, that pill should be kicking in right about now, is it?
1: I feel like I'm leaving my body.
0: Here it comes.

0: That's track ID Anyone by DJ Khoz featuring Karabo. It's an older track, I think from 2013 or 14, around there. You're on 95BFM Drive with Soph and L. Thank you to the best bot. It's 5:30, and I reckon that's time for some Coco Solid. I think it's time.
1: I think it's always time, but particularly after that, when... Did you say DJ Khoz? Khoz? Khoz?
0: Yes.
1: Is that how you pronounce it?
0: I think so.
1: Right? Anyway, when they said, we need music.
0: And we need music. Coco and that Solid. Music is Coco Solid. It's true. This is Jump Into That Ride. 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

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It's 20 to 6 o'clock here on 95 BFM Drive. Thank you to the Bear Spot. We're going to listen to some Fui Mana shortly. Just to give you where we're at, where we're going. Just after the news, around 6:05 or 6:10-ish, hard on the ish, we're going to be chatting with Office Dog, who have landed a spot on the Laneway lineup for 2027. Very exciting. So stick around for that. In the meantime, this is Dangerous Love, the 94 remix by Fui Mana. 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

ain't deceiving me, no. I believe you're living in the fast lane, slow the commotion, check out my emotion and know that I believe in you. So you took me on a one-way ticket for a ride, so you cut my pride into who's deceiving who. 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

That's new from Echomatica. That's Atomic Girl. Before the break, we were listening to... Oh my god, I actually can't read. Skimming? There we go. With Mind Your Business. And we're going to listen to one more track before we check in with the news team. This is Requisite with Also With Each Other. Gonna find out what's going on in the news with Alex very, very shortly. And then stick around because we're going to be chatting with Office Dog right after the news in light of Laneway, which they're on the lineup for. It's going to be great. You're on BFM Drive with Soph and L. Thank you to the Best Bot. 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
1: Tēnā koutou I tēnei pō, good evening. Ko Alex Toku Ingoa, ko te ono karaka at 6 o'clock. Annual results show that Kiwi Rail is making a profit. Rail Minister Winston Peters has said the rail is operating with $162 million surplus and 11% growth in rail freight revenues in the financial year. Aotearoa's railways are contributing to the economy again, adding $3.3 billion of value to New Zealand, and it's more than 24 million passengers each year. Peters states the naysayers said these results could not be achieved, but they should never have doubted Thomas the Tank Engine. And the New Zealand Film Commission has announced it will end a major source of funding for organisations next year. The Commission's annual core funding program, which currently provides over $1 million to 10 industry groups, including the Screen Producers Guild and the Actors Equity Union, is scheduled to cease when its contracts expire in June of next year. Murray said that the change would allow for investments to have greater impact in the New Zealand film industry, with funding being redirected to fewer but more significant investments. The program has existed in various forms for more than 20 years, with the organization recognizing that the change was significant for the organizations involved, but insisted that it was necessary in order for the commission to best support the local industry. Ka whakawhiti ki tā wāhi ināianei in international news. New leader of the Australian Greens, David Shoebridge, has expressed intent to replace Labor. After being named leader today after a two-day retreat following former leader Larissa Waters' health-related resignation, the New South Wales senator has declared the goal during his first public comments as leader. Shoebridge additionally said that the current Anthony Albanese Labor government is to blame for the rise in popularity of One Nation, the far-right party led by Pauline Hanson. Shoebridge won the leadership contest for the role with 7-4 following preferences, beating fellow New South Wales Senator Maureen Faruqi and South Australian Senator Sarah Hanson-Young. And Estonia has blamed Russia for an August arson attack on a drone factory. Estonian Foreign Minister Margus Tsahkna has called attacks such as the alleged one absolutely unacceptable after an investigation concluded with certainty that the arson was an act of sabotage by Russia, according to the minister. The arson took place at a building owned by Milrem Robotics, who construct unmanned ground vehicles used in Ukraine. Estonia has labelled the attack as a part of a wider intimidation campaign and has received support from Western allies in the EU and the UK. Russia has denied responsibility for the attack and said they cannot take such statements seriously. Ara te kawa pūrongo, and that's the news.
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1: Anei nā tohu hoarere mō tēnei rā, your weather report for today. Partly cloudy with the chance of a shower until evening. Southwesterly winds. An overnight low of 8 degrees. Sunset is at 25 past 7 this evening. Anei nā tohu hoarere mō te āpōpō, your weather forecast for tomorrow. Rāpare Thursday, cloudy periods with the odd shower, light winds and then southwesterlies picking up in the afternoon. Ara te tohu hoarere, and that's your weather.
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1: Anei nā āhuatanga o Tangaroa mō te āpōpō, your surf report for tomorrow. Ki te tai rāwhiti on the east coast, flat with light west-southwest offshore winds. Tai pāri, high tide is at 11:15. Tai timu, low tide is at 5:30. Score 1 out of 10. Ki te tai Hauāuru on the west coast. 4 to 5 foot southwest swell with light west southwest onshore winds, picking up to breeze in the afternoon. Tai Timu, low tide is at 10 past 7. Tai Pāri, high tide is at 20 past 1. Score 3 out of 10. And that's your news, weather and surf. Thanks to Scarlett and Caitlin for writing the news bulletin. Ko Alex Toku Ingoa, the time is now 5 minutes past 6.
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5: 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It is 5 minutes past 6 o'clock. We're going to be chatting with Kane Strang of Office Dog very, very shortly. But until then, quick track for you. This is Righteous Marcel with Untitled Demo. You're on BFM.

0: This is Front Row Seat by Office Dog, and we're super, super lucky. We actually have Kane Strang from Office Dog in the studio with us. Kia ora, Kane.
1: Kia ora.
0: How are you?
1: I'm really good. Yeah. How are you?
0: We're good.
2: Yeah. Yeah. Really excited that you guys are on the Laneway lineup.
0: Yes. No, I feel like this is pretty big, you know? It's exciting. How's it feel for you guys to be on that lineup?
1: Yeah. Really cool. Like, I mean, I've been doing this a while now, and yeah, I think this will be... Oh, hi, Tom.
3: Hi.
1: Yeah, I don't know. I just think it'll be like the biggest thing we've done so far. And yeah, it's just great to be asked. I think it's one of those things, like, I kind of forget maybe that it's a big deal, and then it's announced and lots of people are messaging me. Sort of like we've just put out a new album or something, you know, so yeah, it's exciting. Yeah.
0: The new album is Laneway.
1: Yeah, pretty much.
0: It's true. I mean, it's nice. I think, like, also it's cool to see such, I mean, there's always local musicians and acts on the lineup, but it's particularly nice to have you guys on it. I mean, Elle and I love Office Dog and have for a long time, and that's really cool. And I think like, you know, a lot of the festivals that we have in Aotearoa have had a rough time over the past couple of years, and, you know, we've lost Others Way, and that's really tough.
1: Definitely.
0: And, you know, you guys play Great Sounds Great, which is really awesome, and that's a really cool thing that we've still got. But, you know, Other Things Splore's gone. Like, it's nice to have local music really show up on the Laneway lineup.
1: Yeah.
0: It's one of the things that is still there, even though it's a more, you know, international thing usually.
1: Yeah, definitely. I guess with all the other festivals kind of ending and stuff, it makes you appreciate what's still there a bit more, for sure. Yeah.
0: Yeah. Then it's like, oh, I'm definitely going to Laneway. We don't have Others Way or Splore.
1: I know.
0: Like, fine, okay.
1: I miss Others Way, definitely.
0: Yeah, us too. It's a big loss.
2: We were literally talking about that today as well.
0: Yeah.
1: Yeah, I think that was one of the first times I played in Auckland, was Others Way, so...
0: Yeah, true.
1: Fond memories, for sure.
0: Yeah, and you guys have had a pretty big year. You've released your latest album, Prime Corner, which is fantastic, and that's had really awesome reception, and you guys just came off touring that album. How was the tour? How'd that go?
1: It was really great. Like, probably one of my favorites.

0: last time that you guys had done that before this tour?
1: I think it was a while ago now.
0: Yeah.
1: I don't know. I lose track real quick. But it felt like a while.
0: Yeah.
1: And I think like that's the thing with like album cycles or whatever. Like they just feel like they go forever, you know.
0: Mm. Does it feel like particularly special to be playing back home? Does that have like a...
1: Yeah.
0: Yeah.
1: Definitely. Like, I mean, there's nothing like a home crowd, you know. Like overseas it was amazing and we were really surprised with like the turnout a lot of the time, but yeah, there's just something about playing here and half the crowd being your friends. And my nana surprised me in Dunedin, showed up. That was cute. Just things like that, you know, and seeing all our old friends and our community around the country. It's like, yeah, super nice.
2: Mm. Does your nana know your music very well?
1: I don't know. I'm sure we don't know. Like, she buys it. Like, I see her buying it off Bandcamp sometimes. Aww. But I don't even know if she has like a record player. So I'm sure she's like streaming and stuff, yeah. But she came and like stood right up the front in front of my guitar amp, and I was kind of stressed out that she was just going to get like blown away by the noise. But apparently my dad just told her to take her hearing aids out and she'd be sweet, so maybe she did that.
2: Is that not going to make it the situation worse?
1: I don't know how that works. But yeah, no, nah, that was super nice. She was just like dancing with all my friends and having a good time.
2: Cute. Speaking of being blown away at a Office Dog live show, I feel like Soph and I, we've talked about this extensively in pretty much every one of our interviews, but I feel like obviously the dog motif has been prevalent in both of our shows and we talk about it a lot.
1: Yeah.
2: And I distinctly remember dancing with you, Soph, at an Office Dog show.
0: Oh, it's just
2: we're always dancing.
1: That's good.
2: And we love your live show. And obviously now you've done your Prime Corner tour. What is the Laneway live show looking like? Is it the last album, a mix of everything? Have you guys got a plan going?
1: No, we should probably make I'd say it'll be a mix, and we'll definitely bring along a couple friends, like Dee, who records us. We had him and Hamish Morgan on percussion. Dee was playing second guitar, sorry. So we'll probably bring those guys, I think.
0: Nice.
1: And just try to go all out. And yeah, we've actually got some like recording time locked in for like next month. So yeah, the aim is to get some even more new stuff out like pretty soon. So maybe we'll be playing that. I don't know, I need to finish writing that as well. So yeah, lots to do and think about, but yeah,
0: watch the space. Yeah. I think also something with Laneway, I think, like, you know, because as we were saying, like, there is such a focus on the international acts, it's sometimes a little bit harder as a local act to kind of, you know, build a crowd and, you know, and have people, I particularly if, like, you know, there's a lot of people who are going for, like, the main act.
1: Totally.
0: It's like you're trying to get them to come and be like, hey, we're good too, please.
1: Yeah.
0: Does that kind of, like, adjust maybe how you guys are going to approach your set?
1: I mean, I'm sure a little bit, like, you know, there's always so much going on in your head at these kind of things.
0: Yeah.
1: But I think maybe the best thing to do is just to not overthink it too much and do your thing and just focus on you rather than like stressing out about like Fontaine's DC or something.
0: Yeah.
1: You know? Like, so yeah, we'll just do our thing, I think.
0: Yeah.
1: But yeah, I'd be lying if I said some of that's not in there somewhere.
0: Yeah,
1: you know?
0: Totally. Be you and the right people will turn up.
1: Exactly,
0: and love it.
1: Yeah.
0: You'll attract the right crowd.
1: Yeah.
0: Yeah, well, hey, Kane, it's been so awesome. Thanks so much for coming up and chatting. We're so excited to see you at Laneway.
1: Thank you.
0: It's going to be sick. For our listeners, if you missed the memo, which is absolutely crazy, the Laneway lineup came out this morning. Office Dog is on the lineup as part of the local acts, and that is on February 21st, 2027. Pre-sale is going live next Wednesday, so get ahead of the game, sign on up, and we'll see you all in the Office Dog crowd.
1: Yeah. Thank you.
0: Thanks, Kane. This is Gold Things by Office Dog. You're on 90.

regulated. I'm incredibly well regulated. I'm incredibly well regulated. I'm incredibly well regulated.

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1: Big Girls Don't Cry, the poignant debut feature by local favourite Paloma Schneiderman, is out in cinemas from October 8th. Having premiered at Sundance this year, the film follows 14-year-old protagonist Sid Bookman over summer in 2006, as she discovers desire, identity, and the internet. Rating R16, sexual material, sexual violence, drug use, and offensive language.
2: I'm not like a geek or anything.
3: 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You're a cool girl. Obviously.
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4: Wow, we get along so well. 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
5: 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I'd love to see you again.
4: 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Your hoodie is so random. 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

0: song so good I fell off my chair.
1: It happens to the best of us,
0: honestly,
1: actually.
0: Honestly, every time we've gone on air today, something rambunctious has happened before.
1: And isn't that the beautiful way of life?
0: Like, not to dox myself. Dox is the wrong word, but anyway, we'll move on. I was eating an apple. And as we went on air, the apple came out of my mouth.
1: Oh my god, this is
0: terrible.
1: And the listeners did need to know that.
0: No, and like,
1: it was really important.
0: I'm just showing you that radio hosts are people too.
1: We're people too.
0: We're not just voices in the air.
1: It's true.
0: It's true.
1: I've got some tracks of Backing Out, actually.
0: Oh,
1: we were just listening to some Club 8. That was There Is a Light That Seems to Go Out.
0: From the latest album, Weeks of Golden Beats. I just think, what a phenomenal title.
1: What a phenomenal title.
0: Yeah.
1: And before the break, we were listening to Model with Hard to Be Around. We're going to listen to the Maurice Fulton remix of Rip Magic's Five Words.
0: Yeah. Now? This is like a B-side from the single Five Words. It's a little bit strange, so please.
1: Rip Magic is always a little bit strange.
0: No, but it's weird because it's just so different from the actual track, the remix, which is like, it's a totally different song.
1: Okay.
0: At what point is a remix just another song?
1: This is the question. I'm excited to listen. You're on 95 BFM Drive. We're with you for another 32 minutes. You're on BFM.

0: It's entertainment guide time. Tonight is Wednesday, 30th of September, and we have The Shipman Sister and Romano's at the Clare Inn. That one's free entry.
1: We also have Tom Curtin at Whammy, and that's just across the road from 95 BFM.
0: How delicious.
1: We also have Upside Down Lounge with Joe Captain at Goblin Bar. That's free entry.
0: Looking into tomorrow, Thursday, 1st of October, we have DJ TDK at Ponsonby Social Club.
1: We also have Gina Live and Kareem Riggins at Neck of the Woods. You can grab your tickets from Under the Radar.
0: Jam Night at Dead Witch with tickets from Ding Dong Lounge's website.
1: Meet the Makers, Doom Juice at Goblin Bar. Ooh, free entry from 8 p.m.
0: Just, I mean, just have a moment of silence for that.
1: It's okay, we can get through the entertainment. We can do it.
0: Okay, we have Muck Around Comedy at 235 Karangahape Road. That's with tickets from Crushes.
1: We also have our very own Rory John's Trio at Frida Margulies. That's $5 cover charge. You should head along to that.
0: There's also the Loom at Audio Foundation. You can grab your tickets from Under the Radar, and that's free entry for Audio Foundation members from 8 p.m. And it's a fortnightly series of new jazz and improvised music. How fabulous.
1: And we finally have We Will Ride Fast and Stars and The Underground at Whammy Public Bar. And that's also free. So many beautiful free things. But I have one last thing to add.
0: Oh, go on.
1: So it's a little bit far in the future. And I don't know if you have any plans on October 10th. But if you don't, and actually even if you do, maybe you should change your plans. Dog Music is putting on a show featuring Nikki by Nikki, Fishing, Everybody's, Takatapu Nani, and Eilish, who's doing a DJ set. And I actually think on October 10th at Whammy Bar, you can grab your tickets from Under the Radar. It's just the place to be.
0: It is truly the place to be, completely unbiased opinion.
1: No, and I've always said this.
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1: Oh, they won't miss us for another 5 minutes.
0: You said that about 5 minutes ago.
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This is Jungle Man Corner by Smith & Mighty. Just 19 minutes before we pass on over to the 95BFM Top 10 crew with Caitlin and Ella. I must say, it is so lush with Daylight Savings having the sun out as we're finishing the show. It's beautiful. Gosh, we're excited for summer. This is Smith & Mighty. You're on BFM. Stick around.

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30: Oh, would you look at the time, Al? 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
31: Wait! That went so fast!
30: It went so speedy. It's actually 5 minutes till we pass over to the 95BFM Top 10. So don't get too sad, because we're being replaced by a fantastic show with fantastic hosts. Caitlin and Ella coming up very, very shortly. But so a couple of thank yous for 95BFM Drive this Wednesday. Big shout out to Kane Strang from Office Dog. It was a pleasure to chat as always. Very excited for Laneway, the lineup that dropped today. It's all very exciting. Mm-hmm. Big shout out to the Bear Spot as always. Go grab yourself a brew this weekend from our good friends over that way, over yonder. And stick around on BFM, because there's great things coming your way with the 95 BFM Top 10. And we'll I was just going to say, we're going to see you next week.
31: We are going to see you next week. And you know what? 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
30: 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Bye.

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0: Woody Donna, Dream of Me. You are on the 95 BFM Top 10 with Ella and Caitlin for Wednesday, the 30th of September. It's 4 minutes past seven and we're here. Hello, Ella.
1: Hi, Caitlin. Hi. Hey, how's it going?
0: Hey, it's so freaking good. It's a beautiful... I was just saying to Ella before we came on air, everyone, that this is the first time that we've ever done the Top 10 and it's been sunny outside.
1: And this is phenomenal because then when also we ride the bus back home... It's sunny.
0: Oh, whoa. But yeah.
1: And we can just strut our stuff.
0: Yes, and I can wear my sunglasses outside.
1: And we love wearing sunglasses outside.
0: And not look like an idiot because it's dark out there. I'm like, obviously, I'm just covering them because like... I know I'm crying because the top 10 is so good, but...
1: Because
0: like,
1: the top 10 is over. That's why now, we actually just cry walking home.
0: Top 10. But now it's like sunny. But we are here to count down the top 10 tracks of the week as voted by you, our wonderful, wonderful listeners who have been voting all week. We've had so many votes this year and it took a long time for us to count, but we're here. We've done it. We've labelled them 10 to 9.
1: 10 to 9.
0: Sorry. Oh, wait.
1: 10 to 9.
0: Oh,
1: we've labelled them 10 to 9. There's only two. Guys.
0: Yep, there's one. That's it. And then we're over. Yep. By 10:15, we'll be done and out of here and moving on. And then you'll just have 10, dead air.
1: God, you've got some crazy numbers pulling
0: 10
1: out of the hat.
0: 10 till 1. We'll be here from number 10 until number 1 and probably a little bit after while we do some admin. But
1: totally.
0: But
1: it's really good to be here. And if you're tuning in, we have some really awesome shout outs that we're doing later on.
0: Of course.
1: In the show, so stay tuned to figure out what those will be.
0: Yes, but I'm just reading the text machine, Ella, and in the last show, someone had texted in that it's lovely to know where they're shaking their fang this weekend. So we want to know, 5395, where are you shaking your fang
1: this
0: weekend?
1: Where is your fang shaking?
0: Tell us what's on, because there's so much, and we want to know where you all are going. But
1: yes.
0: While we wait for you to patiently, we'll patiently wait for you to text in. We'll just do this.
1: We're going to do it.
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1: Yeah.
0: Fourth week. 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
1: Woo!

0: this weekend because it was a prompt from the text line earlier.
1: Where are they shaking?
0: Reb Fountain at Last Place Bar in Hamilton.
2: Oh, awesome. That would be a great place to shake your thing.
0: Another great place to shake your thing. Where, Ella?
1: It's right here in the studio. I don't know what I was about to say.
3: Number nine.
0: Probably this.
1: Is right here on the 95 BFM top 10 because, as you know, we love to mosh and we love to shake our thing. 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
0: We're counting. See, we've made it past 10, which is good. So we've crossed the one threshold, like I said we were going to do. We're doing more numbers.
1: And guess what? We're going to do the rest of them. This is an awesome band. We had these guys up for a live performance the other week and they're epic. This is Cindy with a Knife, your number 9 on the BFM top 10. Don't go anywhere because we've got shout outs to do, eh?

0: your number 9 this week on the 95 BFM Top 10 with Ella and Caitlin. Sorry, I got really excited and I spoke too soon.
1: That was number 9?
0: We're on the still number 9, yeah.
1: We're like 20 minutes into the show.
0: I know, we've got to wrap it up.
2: Okay, fine.
0: That was Cindy with a knife.
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0: Ella, Caitlin,
2: and Tom from Ewan, our boss.
0: And it's the 30th of September. It's a Wednesday. It is 18 minutes past 7. Holy moly.
1: And we're already. Happy birthday, Olive.
2: Oh, yeah. So, second happy birthday of the night, which now. Okay, so Tom said, let's get a roll with it. And now Tom's going, let's pause. Happy birthday, Olive.
0: Happy birthday, Olive.
2: It's Olive, from Morning Glory's birthday today.
0: Wednesday Morning Glory. We love you. Have a mean birthday. 27.
2: You're number 9 on the 95 BFM Top 10 for Wednesday the 30th of September. And, of course, happy birthday, Olive.
1: 8.
2: Oh, wait, did I say 9?
0: We're not doing good with the counting.
2: Wait, did I say 9?
1: How do you do under pressure?
2: Oh, not well.
0: Guys, it's because the boss is in
2: not
0: the booth.
2: Not well. Number 8 is Harvey Unclear with my favourite street of all time, Cumberland Street, Astomatic. 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Don't go anywhere. I got all.

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0: Your number seven this week on the 95BFM Top 10 with Ella and Caitlin. 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
1: Huzzah!
0: Huzzah!
1: Now, we have been asking you 5395, where are you shaking your thang this weekend? We want to know, there's so much on. Mm-hmm. And someone has texted and said that they are shaking their thang in their car. Woo! The 95BFM Top 10. So that's pretty kind.
0: That's pretty awesome. And as long as you're shaking your thang safely on the road, you can continue to do that.
1: You can keep doing it.
0: Keep shaking that thing.
1: While you're driving. 5395, where are you shaking your thing this weekend?
2: Number six.
1: Number six on the 95BFM Top 10 for Wednesday, the 30th of September with Ella and Caitlin is one that has been on for a few weeks now because yes, you lot absolutely love this song. And fair enough, we do too. Your number six is the wonderful track Rhubarb by AW. 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
2: That was your number 6 on the 95 BFM Top 10 for Wednesday, the 30th of September. That was AW with Rhubarb. How good, Ella?
3: Yeah, really good. I remember you saying the other week that you had never had rhubarb. It's just come back to me now.
2: Hasn't changed.
3: All right. Well, we've got to change that then, don't we?
2: Well, someone texted in, and actually someone messaged me on my, like, personal Instagram as well about this, and they were like, Caitlin, have you had a rhubarb crumble? And I said, no.
3: Oh, don't worry, I'll make you one, okay?
2: Will you actually?
3: Yeah, I don't know. Well, I said it now, so I feel like I have to.
2: Nick from Friday Drive yesterday promised that he'd make me a really delicious dinner, and you know what? He didn't.
3: Oof. Well, look.
1: Number 5.
3: I'd never let you down like that, Caitlin. You know,
2: oh,
3: I wouldn't. Anyway,
2: Ella.
3: Your number 5 this week on the 95 BFM Top 10. This was in last week's Top 10. Ooh, exciting. There's a little hint for you. This here is Eeyore with Battery Pack, your number 5 on the Top 10. Don't go anywhere because we've got, guess what? 5 more.
4: Yeah.

0: thought. They free the body, but the mind stay caught. They free the body, but the mind stay caught. They free the body, but the mind stay caught. They free the body, but the mind stay caught. They free the body, but the mind stay caught. They free the body, but the mind stay caught. They free the body, but the mind stay caught.
1: Number five. Wow. And we can't count. You're number five this week on the top 10. That was Eeyore with Battery Pack.
2: Ella, we can count. We can do anything that we put our minds to.
1: Oh, mate.
2: Maybe not tonight. We're a little rusty tonight. Tonight is like a little, it's just an off day. We all have our off days.
1: We all have our off day. You know, sometimes we're actually really funny. And you would know that if you're a frequent listener of the top 10, obviously.
2: Okay, Ella.
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2: 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This is Swamp Man Stomp. I love the title of this track
1: so much.
2: Who's the Swamp Man? I feel like we're always asking questions.
1: Where is he stomping?
2: Who's the Swamp Man and where is he stomping? This is your number four on the 95 BFM top 10, and we're about to find out.
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9: 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It's 19 minutes to 7, 7:41, and we're counting down the top tracks of the week as voted by you, aren't we, Ella?
7: Yeah, we are. And guess what? We are at the podium, Caitlin.
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7: And the Swamp Man was stomping through the airwaves
9: I've met the Swamp Man. He was a stompin'.
7: And now before we do that, because we're just about to go onto the podium, we have a really, really special shout out.
9: Oh, of course.
7: It's the 30th of September. We've already shout out Olive. And happy birthday, Olive.
9: And Tom.
7: And Tom.
9: Belated birthday on Monday. But we've got one really important birthday to shout out.
7: Yes, so shout out to my mother, Lizzie. You guys know Lizzie. You guys know her. You've met her before.
9: Happy
7: birthday to my lovely mother. Happy birthday, Lizzie. You're the best. We love you.
9: Air horns for Lizzie. If you're on K Road, honk for Lizzie. Happy birthday, Lizzie.
7: And you know what? She's coming up to Auckland again next week, all the way from Wanaka. So maybe, just maybe, just a little teaser, maybe she might grace the airwaves again. Well, on the top 10. So who knows? But just saying, love you, Mum. Happy birthday.
9: Happy birthday, Mum. And for you, we'll do this.
10: Number 3.
7: Because the excitement doesn't stop, you're number 3 here on the 95 BFM Top 10. Is this a Deb? Yes.
9: No.
7: Yes.
9: No.
7: It was on last week.
9: No, it was, but it was on the week before, so it's taken a break off, and now we're back on, you see.
7: Okay, amazing.
9: Just a little on-air argument just to spice up your podium,
7: gosh,
9: eh?
7: She's so good, isn't she? All right, well, this is Deep State with Have Faith. It's your number 3 on the Top 10. Keep listening, because we've got 3 more to go.
11: Two more.
7: Well, 3 including this one.
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0: 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This is Deep State with Have Faith.
1: And I've always said that, Deep State. I've always said have faith. Everything will turn out right.
0: Totally.
1: I haven't always said that. It's probably just me now that I'm, spoiler alert, I'm, what do you call it? What did I say I was doing? Meditating.
0: Yeah, we were talking
1: now
0: about
1: that
0: meditating.
1: Now that I'm meditating, I have a lot of faith, but...
0: have faith, guys. It's a really important.
1: It's important, but yeah. We're here on the top 10, Ella.
0: Yes, and guess what?
2: Number two.
1: That's right. We are up to number two on the 95 BFM top 10, and your number two this week is on for its second week in a row. Second week, number two. This is the lovely Wellington band Half Angel with their brand new track, Bunny. Enjoy. You're on the 95 BFM top 10. Number one coming right up. Don't go anywhere.
0: Let's go.

0: Angel with Bunny, you're number two on the 95 BFM Top 10 with Ella and Caitlin for Wednesday the 30th of September. Ella.
1: Yeah.
0: It's 8 minutes to 8. It's 8 to 8.
1: Eight to eight.
0: You know what that means?
1: No.
0: What does that mean?
1: Yeah, I was going to say, what does that mean? Tell me, what
0: does
1: it mean?
0: Guess what?
1: What? Is the moment we've all been waiting for.
0: But before we do number one, Ella,
1: yeah, that's what I was going to say.
0: We should sign off. Do you want to sign us off?
1: Oh, well, it's been a lovely show. Thank you so much for tuning in. We really appreciate it. We love getting your votes. We love counting them. How do they vote, Caitlin?
0: You can vote after the show at 8 p.m. if you text in your favourite song of the week, plus the word vote to 53955, or you can vote online at 95bfm.com/vote. 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
1: Yes.
0: We've got a shout out to Tom.
1: Shout out to Tom.
0: Happy birthday. Shout out to Olive.
1: Happy birthday.
0: Shout out to Lizzie.
1: Happy birthday. And shout out to your number one this week on the 95 BFM Top 10, which is Ecomatica with Atomic Girl.
0: Sorry for the double usage of the air horns. I just thought it was
1: It's like a really exciting perfect. Time. This is going to be an epic trap.
0: Track. Congratulations on number one, Ecomatica.
1: Congratulations. We know you're listening. This one's for you. Obviously, it's your song. You guys are the best. And we've been Ella and Caitlin, and we're going to see you this time next week.
0: Thank you so much for having us. Bye-bye. Love ya.
1: Bye-bye. Love ya. Bye.

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0: Yes, yes, kia ora and welcome. This is Freak the Sheep. My name's Asher.
1: And I'm Nio. Today's, it was a kind of unplanned day, us doing the show together, but...
0: Yeah. I walked in, said, how's the show? You said, I'm about to start, so here we are.
1: Yeah, here we are. We've had a few tracks already. We've had some Natana, Rundown, How You Feel by Deep State, and of course Dance Dance by The Black Seeds. What's this track right now?
0: Cool. Currently we're listening to Twin Sepal by Totems from the album Totems. You said you were trying to sort of play a bit less guitar music during your Freak the Sheep, and I'm happy to, you know, I'm sure there's a guitar or two hidden in this track, but yeah, we've got some other jungle bits and bobs to satisfy you for the next, almost 2 hours. We're here through until 10 o'clock on 95 BFM.
1: Keep it locked on the B.
0: Yes, more to come.

This track is Popular Science by Oliver Prince, who is a producer and DJ based in Otatahi, and is also the owner of the Freddie Street Records, also based in Otatahi. He's featuring, I think he was the one who set up the SPDO, well, he definitely helped out with that album, which is pretty fresh compilation album of tracks from the dance scene down in Otatahi. So definitely check it out. We might play a few later. You're listening to Freak the Sheep.

Thank you.

crunching up these uppers like the Last Supper. And smoking shit until it's choking me.

0: This track is off the album we were talking about earlier, SPDO.
1: South Pacific Dance Organization.
0: There we go.
1: Is that right?
0: Yep. And this track is 3TC. By 3TC, Maison Place, the opening track to the album. And before that, we were listening to Void by Polly Hill and Samara Alofa, and one of the BFM top 10 this week, actually. It's been in the BFM top 10 for a couple of weeks. Kanapa featuring Samara Alofa by Natana. You had something to tell us about Polly Hill.
1: Oh, yeah. It was as I came in, Tom, the station manager, shout out, Tom, I know you're listening, he'd just been to a film. It's her first feature film that he saw a screening of at the Avondale. It's called Big Girls Don't Cry. If you know anything about me, you know that Fergie song, Big Girls Don't Cry. Huge mood. So, anyway, you know, independent or new New Zealand cinema there for you out in the world, you know?
0: It's very cool. She makes music and creates films, so definitely check it out. It looks like it's going to be a good one.
1: Yeah. He was saying it's some early 2000s. The kids are on MSN Messenger still, all of these things.
0: So, classic.
1: I remember those days.
0: What track do you have up for us next?
1: I had one called Hello, actually. This is Gigi Mothra and Kabuto. So Gigi Mothra is a Tamaki native who's been living in Canada the last couple of years. I actually have a 4-track from this guy. He said, there's a 4-track at my mom's house. I don't know when I'm coming back to New Zealand, so just go take it if you want. I was like, okay, hell yeah. I love a tape player. So shout out Gigi Mothra. And the opening tune for the Frog Angel EP by Gigi Mothra and Kabuto is called Helmet. My understanding is Kabuto is a Japanese word for helmet, actually. And there's a cultivar of Asterophytum cactus called Super Kabuto that's been grown to resemble these Japanese cactus growers or something else, man.
0: Yeah.
1: So maybe run this one and then have some ads and then...
0: I reckon we'll be back after a quick break.
1: Cool.
0: We're here with you until 10 p.m. on this Wednesday evening.
1: Beautiful stuff. 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

0: 5395, that's the text number. Get in touch. Someone's texted in saying they're loving the show. Shout out. And join all the melodic tracks with the Vets Underneath. Classic. The track just playing was Dry by, I think it's a Tamaki artist, Dara Milan, Dead Forest and RNZO. And what is this track?
1: This one coming up right now, we have this is the classic Karu Brandon Shiraz 7-inch that came out, I want to say last year. This is the A-side, the original. And yeah, thank you. We'll hear that now.

0: just want to congratulate you for setting such a fine example for the other kids.
1: Is this some kind of sick joke?
2: No, baby, not at all. We are very proud of the way you've managed to balance your schoolwork and your part-time job.
1: Is this some kind of sick joke?

0: 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When does everyone put on the pig masks?
1: When does everyone put on the pig masks? Pig masks. Pig masks.

You're listening to Freak the Sheep on 95BFM, here with you until 10pm. This track is Smooth Roads, featuring Miss La by 50HZ, a Wanneke artist. Not a particularly fresh track, but always classic to have those throwbacks. 5395, that's the text number. Get in touch. Do you have any recs for this evening? You're listening to Freak the Sheep.

Yes, that's right. We are playing quite a few chill tunes tonight. This track is a fresh track from the Plant Society. Search it up, you know the name. Busy Garden. It's their lead single and track from the I Am Always Listening EP. The video is actually very cool as well. It's got some very quirky animation. Almost some psychedelic elements. Kind of like their music, I reckon. You're listening to Freak the Sheep.

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0: You're listening to Freak the Sheep on 95BFM. Got a couple of texts in. Kia ora, Sophie. And also, it sounds like someone... Great background music for reading Penguin History of New Zealand by Michael King.
1: I like that.
0: Yeah.
2: March of the Old Penguanes, eh? Kia ora.
0: This track is I Never Dared by Module.
2: Yeah, nice. Before that, I was playing Rain or Shine by Romy Wrights. And then prior to that, it was...
0: some Christoph.
2: Yeah, Performer Dub by Christoph El Sorrento, who has a new album, but you're telling me there's a new album sold out anywhere.
0: It's not actually out till a couple of weeks into October, I think it was the 17th. Yeah,
2: yeah. Bandcamp is where to look for good Aotearoa music.
0: For sure.
2: You know, get some good money into the hands of the artists.
0: And Christoph's, one of his new tracks was actually on the BFM Top 10. We're going to play it, but then we're like, oh, we just heard it.
2: We've just been on the Top 10, haven't we?
0: We have.
2: Yeah, yeah. So coming up, I've got the side A... The track one, rather, of the old Clear Path Ensemble album.
0: Oh, classic.
2: Yeah, yeah. We'll leave you with that. And again, the text number is 5395. We always love these texts coming in.
0: We can give us a phone call, honestly.
2: Okay, I need to learn how to punch the phone through to the desk, because this is what I want to be doing, you know? We need a call and show. If you have a concise ghost supernatural type story.
0: Oh, for sure. I've had some great stories. Call me on Morning Glory, telling me about the sheep in Mount Eden.
2: Wow, yep. You really freak that sheep, can't you?
0: For sure, for sure, we're on Freak the Sheep.
2: Okay, 95BFM, you're locked in for another 45 minutes here with us. Thank you very much.

0: And we've just been asked who is hosting on Freak the Sheep. I'm Nio, and we're with
1: Asher. Hello. Yeah. This is a classic. This is how I meet every co-host. Is I obviously I'm the through line here. I show up to on the wrong day, wrong time. Hey, what's up? How was your show? Oh, I'm about to do a show. Sick. Let's do it together.
0: Yep.
1: Which is great. You've been very organized, and I've been a bit slack. So it's worked out really well.
0: Yeah. Good track. Yeah. Selection for tonight.
1: Yeah.
0: But if you do have a track that you're like, I do want to hear this, and it's in New Zealand music, get in touch. We'll see if we can play it. Otherwise, maybe next time on Freak the Sheep, we'll have it. We'll have
1: exactly.
0: It queued up.
1: Requests are welcome.
0: Yeah.
1: So.
0: Or otherwise, what are you up to? Because we had someone.
1: Wait, what are you up to?
0: Exactly, like reading Penguin.
1: True. I mean,
0: Penguin history.
1: Yeah, you can read whatever you want, I guess.
0: Classic.

0: And if you're wondering what the phone number is, it's 309-3879. Love to hear what you're up to.
1: The text number is always 5395. The usual rates apply, but you can always text in to the vote for next week's B event top 10 as well.
0: Sure,
1: while you're
0: for
1: at
0: sure.
1: It.

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0: You know, there's a right way and a wrong way to get a pint.
1: Really?
0: Yeah, yeah. Why don't you go and get me one now, and I'll tell you if you did it right.
1: Okay. Hey, I'll have one pint, please. How was that?
0: Nice work.
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2: Yeah, so there was Takuta Punani with Only Girl. And currently we've got Dreams Come Through by Impress featuring Synthetic Children. Or rather, the other way around. Synthetic
3: Children. Around, yeah.
2: Featuring Impress. Yeah, it's been a fun show.
3: It's been very fun. We're with you for another half an hour until 10 p.m. Keep the texts rolling in. Sounds like someone's enjoying the show. Shout out to Nick. Yeah, mean yeah. Tunes.
2: Big
3: of
2: up.
3: Course, of course. Big always up. On Freak the Sheep.
2: Yeah, yeah. Another 30 minutes of Mean Tunes.
3: Homegrown.
2: Homegrown, exactly. Fresh out the garden, mate. 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

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Playing another track off the SPDO, South Pacific Dance Organization, as they're celebrating turning 1 year old. And it's off the compilation featuring 37 artists. You can also cop some matching tea towels with the album cover from their Bandcamp. This is Skipjack going north.

Stay there. My girl, the real deal. 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Laying pipe down, I still get paranoid. Like, chill, shit, what's that? Baby, wait here, I'll be right back. And when I come back, pew, pew. Oh, yeah, pew, pew. Front back.

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It's 9:44 p.m. on this Wednesday evening. 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

Whānau Puhi, the Petty Free dub, is the track playing right now. Keep it locked on the B. We're here with you until 10.

0: spectacular Aotearoa songwriters, Violet Hurst and Michael Llewellyn, are joining forces to present Spring Duet on Sunday, October 11th at the Unitarian Church. 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

0: All right, it's about to get swampy in here, folks. That's the last train of Freak the Sheep, is this new Christoph Eltruento,
1: which was in the BFM Top 10. We said we weren't going to play it, but...
0: You can't avoid that Swamp Man.
1: We got to play
0: Swamp
1: it.
0: Swamp Man stomp,
1: be rude
0: baby.
1: Not to.
0: Be rude not to, exactly. Before that, we had Go Away by Skymning. And up next, we've got Nirvana's Gonna Hold Us Down for...
1: Ordinary Notes.
0: Ordinary Notes. So we're just hearing some of the ideas of what's to be played this evening.
1: Very exciting.
0: Like it's keep
1: definitely
0: it locked. Keep it locked.
1: Stick around for
0: I'll
1: that
0: say.
1: One.
0: Holy team.
1: Yes, yes. Well, thanks for tuning in to Freak the Sheep. Here with you from 8 to 10 p.m. every Wednesday, playing fresh New Zealand tracks.
0: Absolutely. And if you like what you're hearing, and the next show as well, keep the text coming in. It's always a pleasure to see. 5395 on the text number. And 95 BFM. Until next time.
1: See ya.
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In Balogun Market, a buffalo became a woman, and a woman became mad. Like the buffalo saw its own hunt in its sleep, the woman dreamt up the killing of her own body, and everything she spoke became a proclamation of emptiness. But a hole can also be a temple, and God will reveal itself only after you've circled the ruin 100 times, and the breath becomes a sacrifice. There are those that return and remember the ruin as it was, and there are those that forget and plant the former year's crops in the same dirt. It's true that you don't have a village until you leave it, and then when you leave it, you can never go back.

To begin a slaughter, the devil speaks in borrowed voice. You called me the devil because you knew. Like most wombs given children to take care of, that my crying out was a crying out that could only belong to something that's being chased. The devil and Eshu were not always the same. A while ago, the white people confused trickster for tormentor. I've always known what it looked like when Eshu's name wrapped itself around my lettering. In sleep, my grandmother taught me how to know it's multiplying by the way the dirt blows behind your foot. The devil came for me one boiling sweet night. I fed a dog I didn't have, buried it in equal dreams, and walked 63 miles to Holyoke. By then, I'd already been peeing in corners of my room and digging holes in the backyard to empty myself. At Vista, I met a woman who spoke the same language as me.

I made offerings to buy time. I adhered to my commands closely. I drank sips of water in threes. I rolled napkins of my discharge in neat rows of eight before my bed. Still, I was radically unaware of the reason behind its making. But I was a soldier. I called my name back to myself repeatedly, but instead of the multiplication or disturbance of the original sound that brings a name back to itself, there was silence. And my name sank into a ground I couldn't see. This ruin not ruined till I touch it. Radically unaware of the reason behind something's making is a radical position in itself. But the greatest loneliness is feeling God no longer wants anything from you. And only upon the collapse of the wit do you become aware of its portions. And nothing bad will be my portion. Nothing bad will be my portion. Nothing bad will be my portion. Nothing bad will be my portion. Nothing bad will be my portion. Nothing bad will be my portion. I thought coming here in front of you in this cement room would be a sneaked restoration of a temporary fracture. Because I hear there are people who can find horns in the bush. I hear there are people who can say, I know love. And love is a ditch, and I've built one for you. But there is no sore here. There is no bloat. All that is here is sifting the sand repeatedly.

Give me my life back. I've been decent. Give me my life back. I've been decent. Nothing eats me. Give me my life back. I've been decent. Nothing eats me. Nothing eats me. Nothing eats me. Nothing eats me. Nothing eats me. Nothing eats me. Nothing eats me. Nothing eats me. Nothing.

0: life back. I've been decent. Nothing eats me. Nothing eats me. Nothing eats me. Nothing eats me. Nothing eats me. Nothing eats me. Nothing eats me. Nothing eats me. Nothing eats me. Nothing eats me. Nothing eats me. Nothing eats me. Nothing eats me. Nothing eats me. Nothing eats me.
1: Right?
0: Nothing eats me.
1: Like
0: nothing eats me.
1: Kind of like that.
0: Nothing eats me.
1: They want to kill.
0: Nothing eats me. Nothing eats me. Nothing eats me. Nothing eats me. Nothing eats me.
1: Right?
0: Give me my life back. I have been decent. Give me my life back. I have been decent. Nothing eats me. Nothing eats me. Nothing eats me. Nothing eats me. Nothing eats me. Nothing eats me. Nothing eats me. Nothing eats me. Nothing eats me. Nothing eats me. Nothing eats me. Nothing eats me. Nothing eats me. Nothing eats me. Nothing eats me. Nothing eats me. Nothing eats me. Nothing eats me. Nothing eats me. Nothing eats me. Nothing eats me. Nothing eats me. Nothing eats me. Nothing eats me. Nothing eats me. Nothing eats me. Nothing eats me. Nothing eats me. Nothing eats me. Nothing eats me. Nothing eats me. Nothing eats me. Nothing eats me. Nothing eats me. Nothing eats me. Nothing eats me. Nothing eats me. Nothing eats me. Nothing eats me. Nothing eats me. Nothing eats me. Nothing eats me. Nothing eats me. Nothing eats me. Nothing eats me. Nothing eats me. Nothing eats me. Nothing eats me. Nothing eats me. Nothing eats me. Nothing eats me. Nothing eats me. Nothing eats me. Nothing eats me. Nothing eats me. Nothing eats me. Nothing eats me.

Nothing eats me. Nothing eats me. Nothing eats me. Nothing eats me. Nothing eats me. Nothing eats me. Nothing eats me. Nothing eats me. Nothing eats me. Nothing eats me. Nothing eats me. Nothing eats me. Nothing eats me. Nothing eats me. Nothing eats me. Nothing eats me. Nothing eats me.

Baba. Baba. Baba. Baba. Baba. Baba. Baba. Baba. Baba. Baba. Baba. Baba. Baba. Baba. Baba. Baba. Baba. Baba. Baba. Baba. Baba. Baba. Baba. Baba. Baba. Baba. Baba. Baba. Baba. Baba. Baba. Baba. Baba. Baba. Baba. Shangbomi. Shangbomi. Baba. Baba. Baba. Baba. Baba. Baba. Baba. Baba. Baba. Shangbomi. Shangbomi. Baba. Baba. Baba. Baba. Baba. Baba. Baba. Baba. Baba. Baba. Baba. Baba. Baba. Baba. Baba. Baba. Baba. Baba. Baba. Baba. Baba. Baba. Shangbomi. Shangbomi. Baba. Baba. Baba. Baba. Baba. Baba.

Baba, Baba. Shame on me. 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

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My ache for evolution is just despite the many ways I've been subtracted. After the accident, the airbag left a crater of vermilion in my arm. In the ER, the nurse couldn't find a vein to puncture. I left the hospital with more bruises than before.

0: The body is the first arsenal we learn. 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Triggers are secondary. When I came back to campus, our friends circled, celebrate my homecoming. 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The mouth, even wordless, is a tool.
1: Tried to knife my life against the tide.
0: I wasn't the face that launched 1,000 ships.
1: And then tried to knife my life against the tide.
0: A false wound.
1: Cross currents thrum.
0: When I drifted away from her,
1: back to shore,
0: I jeweled the air with silence.
1: A shore assembly.
0: Just to feel like I want something.
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0: shadows,
2: in the veranda floor.
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1: Moving.
0: I played card games with
1: to
0: men
1: the clinic
0: twice my age.
1: Doors.
0: Say it wasn't about the fall, but the gated terrain's arrival after the jump.
1: I sit
0: I
1: inside.
0: Landed, not in heaven.
1: Doors open.
2: My father's brother
1: to the
2: like
1: veranda.
2: To die. At years and
0: jeans and black
2: short white.
1: Writing long
2: when the
1: letters.
2: Veil is thin, the old people
1: in
2: say.
1: Which I scarcely mention the departure
0: and I push in tables together.
1: Of the forest.
2: For 50 years,
1: from the house.
2: My father has slept in the bedroom between worlds.
0: Rummy.
2: Only waking.
0: First
2: to nurse, a mug of false.
1: The night is fresh.
0: It took days to learn this.
2: Or to check for wingless pneumonia.
1: The whole moon shines.
2: Of his ancient blanket.
1: In a sky still open.
2: In this between place.
0: Ready
2: children dart.
1: The smell
2: as deer
1: of leaves
2: trees.
1: And lichen.
2: A gray dawn falling
1: still
2: over
1: reaches
2: them.
1: Like a voice. Into the room.
2: My father works
0: playing the
2: in
0: game
2: the yard
0: inside the game.
2: And lets evening move into him.
0: I imagine myself
2: and tries
1: my
2: to
1: head is full
0: to
1: of
0: the woman
1: whispers.
0: The men left
2: otherwise,
0: behind,
1: which tomorrow
2: river,
1: will
0: flesh,
1: be silent.
2: The shadows of
0: shades to feel like fresh laundry. I could not be made new, but I could get clean.
1: Listen, the glass is breaking.
0: In Reading.
1: The trees are stumbling for

0: take me home. It'll take me away from this.
1: Cross currents, dark thrum pulses me.
0: There's a victor back left to for shore. The winners.
1: Or shore semblance.
0: And then there's mine.
1: The night
0: tomorrow,
1: is just beginning.
0: Day will break again. And my dark will refract.
1: Scars part over my
0: but
1: blackest
0: right now,
1: layer.
0: Look at me.
1: As soon as I come
0: look
1: home.
0: Look at me.
1: To those
0: rising
1: who can
0: rising,
1: see inside it.
0: Rising.
2: The moon is broken like a mirror. Its pieces flash now in the crown of the tallest.

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1: I was bladed and born and undreamt of on horseback before I met the bull.
0: I saw my father shave in his blue bathroom.
1: My anatomy was made public property. Still, I got up.
2: You. Bullet.
1: With
2: whirlwind.
1: To the
2: long,
1: world.
2: Wounded temple to
1: out
2: your brother.
1: Of the ivory.
2: Your mother.
1: And into
2: yes,
1: that
2: the lover
1: trip.
2: You were, yet to meet
1: no
2: earth beneath you.
1: No country.
2: But how long?
1: Only
2: praying to the sky pouring from your wound.
1: Like light, refracted from an unknown source.
2: Not
3: I'm no longer my business. I'm not a
2: poor
3: punk rocker. I want the actual thing.
2: Spoke a national
3: forgot
2: song.
3: The cuts
2: and
3: clips. Gathered to watch my familiars. The river is so brown
2: and sweet.
3: Forget the fists
2: even
3: of dirt.
2: Forget

0: Kia ora te whānau, ko Nirvana tōku whenua. Thank you for tuning in to 95BFM, to Ordinary Notes. I finally got the sting up, so that's nice. Big shout out to Molly and Ellie and obviously Tom, everyone who's doing such hard mahi here at BFM. Very grateful to have a space for these little random things that I really love sharing. So I obviously didn't introduce this one. I just kind of let it play alongside the sting a bit. But this was a poetry reading done by Funto Omojola at this art institution in New York called DIA Chelsea. And I don't know, I was just stalking my favorite publisher called Nightboard Books that's based in Brooklyn, New York. And I was just seeing some of the writers that they'd recently been publishing and people who've like won awards that they've offered. And Funto Omojola's work was like one of the works that was awarded. So if you do get a chance to like read their work, you should totally have a look at If I Gather Here and Shout. It's an incredible book, but this particular performance is called It's an Honor to Be Here, Here I Am, an Honor to Be a Madman, which was performed last year. And it's a participatory text, sound and performance piece that draws on both non-Western understanding of madness and traditions of invocation in the Black church. Omojola had like a violinist and a few dancers to actually bring this piece to life, I suppose. So if you do get a chance to like watch this performance on YouTube, you should. But I'll just share a bit about Funto as well. Funto is a Nigerian-American writer, performer, and artist. Their work considers the ways death and visioning as understood through West African folklore systems of belief. They are contextualized in relation to Western medical understandings of the Black body. Winner of the 2022 Nightboard Poetry Prize, Omojola is the author of If I Gather Here and Shout, and their writing has appeared in American Poets magazine, The Baffler, and like numerous other publications, so you should definitely check their work out. I particularly like the way they bring in myth, madness, but also like indigenous ways of healing in a very like specific way. Yeah, it's very special, but I'm also going to play something really special in a second. If you don't know of the duo called Space Africa, you should definitely listen to them. They're based between Manchester and Berlin, and they've just released their album, and it's so sublime. I nearly cried listening to it, so I'm going to play the whole damn thing today. So yeah, stay tuned in, and you're listening to 95BFM, and I'm here with you with a few ordinary notes.
1: Look, mate, nah, Genevieve's pissed. You can't bring her over here again. 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She ruined the new couch. If you won't do it, we'll have to spray her with a hose. All right, well, it's that, or you're both banned from coming over forever. Well, don't then.
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0: Hello again. The first track that I'm going to play for this release by Space Africa, it's called Quiet Storm. I'm going to actually play the film version of the first track. The first track is called Vanity, and it's again so beautiful in the original film, or like a short music video, if you may. They have a few words in the beginning that I thought were, I don't know, just tied the whole album in very beautifully. And this film or the video has been directed by Valentin Nujem. You should, again, another thing that if you're interested in audiovisual things, you should definitely have a look. But I will take less time speaking now, and here it goes.

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In the middle of the journey of our life, I found myself within a dark woods where the straight way was lost.

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0: All right, here I go. 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
1: Whoa, cool bike bell, dude.
0: Shit, yeah. 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
8: Kia ora. I lied to you when I said I'm not going to do any more voice breaks, but I thought I should read some of the stuff that Space Africa has put on their Bandcamp. Also, like, apparently they funded the whole project by themselves, I think. And I think that's crazy because this feels like such an immensely large project, like spiritually, mentally, sonically. It's such a nicely woven release. But on their Bandcamp, they've got like quite some words on the specific tracks and like the vocals in some of the tracks as well. But here it says, Quiet Storm's sequence brings the listener through various scenes, interludes and arcs marked by a sense that its movement is fluid and its characters are fleeting. Into the Mirror monologues grapple with the existential and the immediate survival autonomy purpose. The album opens the explosive string-backed Vanity featuring 2025 Grammy-winning opera winner Axel Fanu. And it kind of keeps going into the specificities of each track and also how the production came about. So I'm quite invested in this lore. So you should also definitely be, perhaps, because, I don't know, it's nice to, like, see how people come together to make these beautiful things. But the next track I'm going to play is From the Heart of Knowing, featuring Alto Aria with Space Africa.

0: up in here.
1: I say that to a lot of people, but they don't really understand.
2: I'm in a deep state right now. I ain't come out yet. For real, I fell asleep and I never woke up. I turned my dream into a reality, and this is my, like, my dream is my reality, and this is what I live in now. I'm in a deep state. I'm too far gone right now. For real. I used to want to be a construction worker. I used to want to get my GED. One day I just fell asleep and said, fuck that.
1: I just want to be myself, man. I just want to be myself and keep continue being myself. And I want to make the people happy. People don't like being happy.
2: I do everything in the world I can for them, not give them anything out of my pocket.
3: Take care of your kids. Take care of your friends. People that say they love you. People that say they with you.
1: I moved my mom out the hood.
2: And that's how I feel.

driving, but just thinking like about how the betrayal that I've had in my life from people that I've been in love with, from friends, family, the heartbreak, the wounds that have been placed inside of me, mentally, physically, and emotionally, have really turned me into a cold-hearted bitch. Like, really? Like, I'm gonna still always, I think, have the part of my heart that cares and wants to help people and wants to see change in the world and all of that good stuff. But I don't have a tolerance for bullshit. I don't have a tolerance for shit that's just unnecessary anymore. Nah, fuck all that. I'm a different person. 100%. Looking for validation from people. And I realized today that I spent years myself looking for validation or waiting on validation from people that I was in love with, from friends, from family, from my dad, from my mom, just looking for validation in different areas that they could not validate me in. I had to find validation within me. I had to be vulnerable enough to hear my own self, to love my own self, to know my own self, and to be exactly who I just decided to be from day to day. No longer need validation from anyone. I finally got into a place in my life where I'm 1000% okay with me. I'm okay with me. You know what I'm saying? And it took a long time to get to this place. And I guess that's why I feel okay with being able to speak about this topic. I've gone through years of validation. All of these years to find myself again. To at least piece back the pieces. Take and put back the pieces that were ripped away from me. Piece by piece. You know, the pieces of my soul. The pieces of my heart. The pieces of my spirit that was ripped away from me. Not just by that community of people, but by people close to me. People who claim to love me and care about me. Literally. You know what I'm saying? Do so much. And look for validation within people who had yet to validate who they were. They could not validate me with what I was looking for to be validated for, because I didn't even know what that was for. I just needed validation, acknowledgement, validation. I needed it. I needed it like a drug. I don't know why I needed that, because

0: I'm about that life, man. Hold on, shit.
1: My nigga Joe about to do it. Oh shit.
2: Who that tell Nat? Joe, this year.
1: Nah, you gotta go away outside.
0: I'm about that life, and hold on, shit.

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0: Give a little.
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3: 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I don't even think my name is Sonny Jim. Is that my name? Captain.
4: Patience, Captain. Sonny Jim.
5: 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We are both Sonny Jim. Lando, we made it. Let's drink some more seawater to celebrate.
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7: I just got out of the day and I'm riding my bike back and I feel so young, like I'm pushing against the wind for the first time in my life. The majority of people are older than me and a bit beyond and like a couple of revolutions ahead of me, and I don't know, I feel like I keep thinking that I'm in line, like running the same race, but the wind keeps pushing me further and further back. Like each time there's a tug on something, I make the mistake of looking behind me. I'm always thirsty. If I think too hard, I'll lose a train of thought. It's not me, but it's me, but it's something I'm following, a shadow for a way shadow. The one that spins in two when you're approaching a street lamp and it makes you check. See, you did it again, you look behind you. Bad dog. Watching the bike and listening to Jillian Welch as her voice repeats times revelator. I'm watching the water make the concrete look like India ink. I used to spend so much time as a kid watching the inverse reflection. Imagine it was a problem to the inverse where if I waited for the right moment I could fall in. I think about my friend, of a friend's brother who slipped on black ice and died. Short flame. My day tells me to be careful as I go home, and each time I speed up I feel the wheels slide beneath me, and then I slow down. I'm not really an adrenaline junkie, I'd like to be. I think death, the closeness of it, a risk perhaps on the heart, accelerates as you want to slow down time or speed it up. A second set to complete number feels like 60 seconds, and near-death experiences as records of individuals saying that time slowed down for them as if they had minutes, hours to contemplate what to do to meditate pain. So much of our, my existence feels like I'm just trying to meditate pain.

they say, experts, that some of those that fall in a near-death experience or a traumatic experience heard music. I felt like a boy, I'm wearing a leather jacket and my hat is crooked to the side. I sit with my legs so far apart and you let my ego breathe. I think I need

compulsive writer, compulsive thinker. I wouldn't even call myself a writer. There's so many that paper is more beautiful. It makes me want to tear the sky from its curtain rod. I think I'm just nervous and I have too much to say, too much to say, too much to say. Despite the fact that I don't talk much of first impressions, I've got a lot to say. I hate time, I need time. I hate that we live under the clock. It's incessant ticking, makes me want to throw up. It's weird, it's strange, you're stealing our time. Maybe I don't hate time, maybe I need time. I hate that I have to measure mark time. I hate

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I hate that time is a fix. Did you know that time is still at the top of the other than the bottom? Fact check me or don't. Or buy a grandfather clock. And what's the point of deja vu? Sometimes I feel as if I've lived my whole life before that at the moment.

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Oh yeah, I hate that I need more time. I'm trying to find it. I avoid my phone. I get straight up out of bed. I don't linger from one destination to the next. I'm telling myself this will only take 5 minutes. This will only take 5 minutes. This will only take 5 minutes to do. I miss my friends. I have them, but there isn't enough time. Despite living in a mile radius from most people in my life, I rarely see anyone. It's always new, new, new, new, new, next, next, next.

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Otherwise, it'd be me stuck in the room with that thing, the clock. I hate time. It makes me so self-obsessed, or capitalism. I hate the way I feel designed to be greedy, to be pressured, to not be, as Lauren Berlant has her book titled, I really want to read, to be inconvenienced by others. I so badly want to be inconvenienced, pulling my toe out from shadow, up from head, out from growing, out from spit, until the shadow can stand upright.

0: No, not yet, not now. I've given up wondering or dreaming of an inverse world where I will magically fit in or maybe feel like I belong. I so desperately imagine a homecoming that has not happened. I walk through the door and everyone claps while I have grins on their faces. Everyone's wearing a college shirt that never wrinkles despite the fact that they've been laying down comfortable for hours. They pour me a drink and pat me back in the ways dads do when they're scared to touch you. A single flower, my favorite flower, will be handed to me. In fact, I'll be stumbling in so much that everyone will make space for me to sit. Welcome then, my chest will feel so warm. We won't use words because they understand me and I understand them. It'll be telepathy in a series of symbols or sounds. First boy I ever loved, I never had to talk to. Just plain or start a half sentence and he'd understand. I wonder if that's what heaven's like.
1: Kia ora te whanau, or kia ora to my soldiers who are still logged in to the show, as always. We've actually kind of reached the end of this release. I've got one more track to play to end this beautiful offering. The one we were just listening to is called Is This Hell, featuring Dion. I love the words. I know there's been a lot of just words throughout the show, but I feel like a part of me was truly aching for something that saw me, you know? There's a lot of alienation or grief or, I don't know, a lot of things going on around us, and it's so beautiful to be seen by words and by sounds and by images, I think. But I'm like obsessed with this album. I've actually listened to it perhaps 10 times or 15 times since it was released like 3 days ago. So it's no good for me, perhaps. I don't know, maybe. But the last track, I think, truly sums up this whole array of sounds and thoughts very beautifully, I think. Yeah, I hope you're well, though. I hope you're well listening to this, and I hope that some of these words found you, or you found them interesting or useful.

Hey, so I call you guys soldiers because you listen through my really poor mixing. That's why. And my shocking selections on a monthly basis. But we've got a really lovely text in. Somebody said, thank you for this beautiful show tonight. I've been listening to this while deep cleaning the house. My ex has finally moved out today. I needed something like this. I hope the cleaning has helped with the pain. I hope some of these words have helped with that as well. And I hope that the grief is easy to move through, perhaps. I'm playing just like goofy stuff now, so it doesn't really make sense for me to touch back on bass with the stuff that I already played. But yeah, again, I hope everyone's well and okay. And if not, I hope that you reach there soon.

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They free the body, but the mind stay caught. They free the body, but the mind stay caught. They free the body, but the mind stay caught. 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

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Still the ceiling of me always seemed to collide. This week in the league, he stayed inside. Watch the creeps hit him when the woodwork squeaks with his lazy eye. Some days are fine, but as the spring tightens, he seems to unwind. Stress heightens, let's just leave it behind. I'm high. Watch the news as he brews another cup of chai. There's no God, at least one that meets his eye. 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I sifted, I have some issues I need to deal with. 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He had some trouble.

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devotion, Tibet in the motion, lunatic sensation, Ganesh elevation. 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

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My boy from Southside looked like he's Shook Knight. 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Cuban cigars have me spinning like a Ferris wheel. Cuban link up on my wrist, the talk parallel. 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
1: A te Marie, good morning. Ko kesta tōku ingoa, ko te whitu kāraka at 7 o'clock. The average asking price for housing in Auckland has dropped below $1 million for the first time in 6 years. Retail NZ data shows that the average asking price for the month of September was $993,562. This is a substantial drop from its peak in January 2022 at $1,274,000. Retail NZ General Manager of Customer Vanessa Williams says this is one of the most buyer-friendly markets the city has seen in years. The substantial drop in asking price comes following a proportional increase in demand with over 3,500 new listings this September. And Auckland's City Rail Link has recorded over 1 million trips since opening 2 weeks ago. Ridership has increased across the entire network, with average daily trips increasing by almost 173% in parts of the city, according to data released by Auckland Transport. Breaking its previous 2019 record, the 528,000 recorded riders in the CRL's first week made it the busiest in the history of Auckland's rail network. According to Mayor Wayne Brown, over 6,000 trips are taken within the CBD itself, the mayor himself using it multiple times since it opened. At the same time, patronage on the CityLink bus service, which traditionally connects Wynyard Quarter, Queen Street and Karangahape, has fallen by 17%. Ka whakawhiti ki tāwahi I nāianei in international news, East African country Burundi has agreed in receiving deported migrants from the United States. This means that Burundi will join a group of about half a dozen African nations in receiving migrants under US President Donald Trump's hardline immigration policy. However, Burundi's government says they will only accept those not accused of crime or terrorism links. This practice of sending deportees is already established by the United States, and deportees are often sent to where they have no ties, have never been, and where they will be held indefinitely. This happens under opaque deals, the Senate Democrats say, which have cost tens of millions of dollars. And a Japanese court has ruled that human voices have legal protections after an actor had his voice cloned by a TikTok account. The account posted AI-generated videos using the actor's voice, which Kenjiro Tsuda claimed was an unauthorized use of his vocal identity. Tsuda is most known for voicing the character Kento Nanami in the anime Jujutsu Kaisen. While this is the first lawsuit of its kind in Japan, it follows months of concerns over AI mimicry among the Japanese voice acting industry, with workers concerned about job security moving forward. The court ruled that Tsuda's voice should be protected, as with other publicity rights, though it did not require TikTok to remove the videos as they had already been taken down. Arā te kawe pūrongo, that's the news.
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1: Ānei ngā tohu hwārere mō tēnei rā, your weather report for today. Cloudy periods with the odd shower, light winds, then southwesterlies picking up in the afternoon. A high of 17 degrees and an overnight low of 10 degrees. Sunrise today is at 7 this morning, sunset is at 7:30 this evening. Ānei ngā tohu hwārere mō te āpōpō, your weather forecast for tomorrow. Rāmere Friday, fine, with westerly winds developing in the morning. Arā te tohu hwārere, and that's your weather.
3: 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Thanks to climate change.
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1: Ānei ngā āhuatanga o Tangaroa mō tēnei rā, your surf report for today. Ki te tai rāwhiti on the east coast, up to 1 foot of northeast swell with light to light offshore west-southwesterlies. Taipari high tide is at 10:45 this morning, while Taitimu low tide is at 5:30 this evening. Score is 1 out of 10. Ki te tai Hawauru on the west coast, up to 8 feet of southwest swell with light cross onshore southwesterlies. Taipari high tide is at 1:15 this afternoon, while Taitimu low tide is at 7:30 this evening. Score is 3 out of 10. And that's your news, weather and surf. Ko Kasta tōku ingoa. The time is now 7:04.
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Oh, you're not gonna stay? Okay, well, look, I know things have been hard between you and me.

Jalen and Gonda kicking off our rapore the right way. That track was all about me. That's the title. It's not actually about me. And this is The Circling Sun, of course, with Kohan. Haven't heard this song in a while. I got so absorbed in the world of Orbits, their most recent album. But that debut was really something as well, so nice to revisit it. Atamaria te whānau. No mai, haere mai. Kei te whakarongo koe ki te reo irirangi poho. He parakuihi tēnei. Ko Rosetta tōku ingoa. 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Ko te rāpare tēnei rā. Morena. You're tuned into 95BFM, te reo irirangi poho. Best radio station in the world. Well done. Thanks for being here. My name's Rosetta. This is The Breakfast Show with you until 10 o'clock on this fine Thursday morning. It's currently just gone 12 minutes past 7. And I'm feeling good. Debate went well. Thanks to everyone who came out. We actually filled up Double Whammy, which is amazing. I had a couple of mates who said that they tried to get in, but they were too late and it was at capacity, so they couldn't. Which is amazing. Democracy in action. Well done, everyone. Yeah, it was lots of fun. Everyone was way more well-behaved than I anticipated. So there you go. Hope you're all enrolled to vote. 25th of October. 1st of October today. Spooky season well and truly upon us. Election season well and truly upon us. Pinch and a punch, all of that. Welcome to October. Welcome to BFM. I don't know how we got here. October, I mean. I know how I got to BFM, but I don't know how we got to October. It feels kind of crazy. But it's all right. Don't think about it too much. Just enjoy the music. Got a great show for you lined up today. E whai ake nei ka kōrero ahau ki a Penelope Noir, Marunga Fashion. A whā tekaumineti mai te whetu karaka. Fashion with Penelope Noir up first at 7:40. Shortly after we catch up with Rick Breeze to see what's happening in the skies. Penny's going to tell us all about the fashion of Dolly Parton, I believe. Which I'm excited for. In the 8 o'clock hour, ka whakarongo tātou ki te Waiata Hau or Double Double. Double Double has a new waiata up today. We're going to have a little first spin of that just after 8, which is really exciting. So make sure you're tuned in. I'm super excited. I've listened to the track and can confirm it's a banger. That'll be after we chat with Ellie Surf, of course, about the waves. They're slowly but surely getting a little bit better, which is good. Good news. In the 9 o'clock hour, te kaumineti mai te iwakaraka ka kōrero ahau ki a Natural Ange. Natural Ange is up. First Thursday of the month. She'll be here 10 past 9, or beaming in at 10 past 9. So if you've got ailments, something's not quite feeling right, or you need a tip that's health or wellness related, whakapā mai, get in touch. Rima Tore Iwarima, 5395. Let me know, I'll take note, I'll ask Ange, you'll get some advice. The power of radio. You can also get in touch and just let me know. Kei te pehi a koe, how are you this morning? Kei te pehi a tō wiki, how's your week going? Ka aha koe.
te mutunga wiki. What are you going to do this weekend? Maybe tonight you're going to Gina at Neck of the Woods. I know I am. That's going to be such a cool show. Oh, I'm so excited. I've really just remembered. That's so cool. Okay. Yay, it's going to be a good day. Couple of prizes to tickets to Armageddon, tickets to Improvrished, Tuesday the 6th of October, Wham Bam Improv Slam. So if you're into some comedy, some improv, or Armageddon, you need a B-card. 95bfm.com/sign-up. Awesome. Well, an honour and a privilege to spend the morning with you. Hope you're feeling good out there. Get in touch. I'd love to hear from you. Otherwise, got some Roberta Flack after this.

Mighty Tree, the latest from Louis Baker. Such a beautiful track. Really excited for his album to drop this month. Bit of crime bin now. Can't go wrong. Thanks for your lovely text. So nice to hear from some of you. 5395 is the number if you want to get in touch. I didn't even say the Laneway lineup dropped yesterday.

Hey, isn't that exciting? I will be playing some songs for the peeps I'm excited for. I don't know if I can get away with Rico Nasty on breakfast during the school holidays, but just know I'm really excited for Rico Nasty.

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1: Air fire. Okay, now coming up in the news on the hour. The Education Review Office has adjusted its audit reports after accusations that they unfairly misrepresented schools in poor communities. The bowel cancer screening age is being lowered and is expected to prevent hundreds of deaths. An independent commission in Sweden has called on the Swedish government to apologise for harms done to the Sami people. And South Korea has demanded a formal apology from North Korea after an explosion has injured three in the DMZ. Whakarongo tonu mai, stay tuned for these stories in full and more on the hour.
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9: 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There's no hot air on Rick Breeze weather.
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10: How you doing out there?
11: Pretty good.
10: Awesome. Looks like the sun might be poking out.
11: Yeah, I get a bit of it. It's quite a bit of cloud showing up in the forecast, but then also a fair bit of blue sky overhead. It's fairly clear most of the night till about 5 a.m, then quite a lot of cloud moved in. A few patchy showers out there, still over the Tasman, but it looks like most of those are fizzling out before they move too much on land. So we're expecting a reasonably fine day, but with maybe a little bit more cloud than we had yesterday, although we could get some decent sunny periods in there as well. The wind's pretty light. We'll get a bit of southwesterly developing as the day goes on, probably reasonably light, but might freshen up just a bit for part of the afternoon. And reasonably on the warm side, there are a few temperatures down to sort of around the 7-ish degree mark. We're sitting on almost 10 here in Greylin at the moment. Little bit of a spread, but not really, really cold. It's been a dry month last month. Mm. Now we're into the new month. Only 62 millimetres here in Greylin. Average a little bit over 100, maybe almost 110. It's pretty low, and just looking at some long-range forecasts, very dry for quite a while. So hardly any rain showing up in the forecast now, just as I was looking at it. There's a little bit through this weekend, Saturday into Sunday, as we get a bit of a trough and front moves northwards up the east coast. We've got high pressure sitting over the north at the moment, particularly like centred out to the to the west and the northeast a little bit. That hangs in there pretty strongly. There's more high pressure builds off Australia as we get into the weekend. And between those, that front I was talking about moving north up the east coast, and it'll move through or into here as a bit of an easterly change. Looks like it'll be late Saturday, so could get a bit of rain and showers into the evening there and a little bit overnight. Some of the forecasting side just keeps that pretty minimal. Maybe even so far out to the east we don't get much here, but there's a reasonable chance we'll get a little bit of rain and showers. Mostly showing up as not much, but there's a few little outliers in the forecast models that show maybe a little bit more from it. But then that high pressure intensifies a little bit over central New Zealand, and in fact over most of the country as we get into next week, and stays pretty solidly there. It does build quite a long way out to the east, but keeps ridging over the North Island and keeps pretty much everything out of the way. A few lows and troughs out in the Tasman, but on the western side of the Tasman, a little bit to the north as well, but all of those kept well away by that high pressure. So it looks like a really, really long run of dry weather, a little bit of cloud at times and a lot of sun at times, and gradually warming up. But the next 2 weeks, apart from this Saturday night potentially, very dry. I'm thinking about getting a water tank for the garden, looking at the summer. That's kind of what's going on. Wind's reasonably light. We do get that bit of easterly starts to come in on for Sunday, bit of Sunday, a little bit of southwesterly before it, and then into reasonably light winds. Eventually they probably settle in back a little bit more towards the southwesterly, south-southwesterly direction, but could be fairly variable at times over the following week or more. As we get it to about 2 weeks out, back into more west-southwesterly by the look of it. So anyway, forecast for today, mostly fine with cloud and sunny patches, but there is a slight chance of a scattered shower. Light winds, then some southwesterly developing in the afternoon. High today around about 19 degrees, and the overnight low about 9 again. Friday is looking mostly fine, with some cloud and long sunny periods with a west-southwesterly. Saturday, mostly fine, warmer and partly cloudy. Then some later showers or rain, reasonably likely, west-southwesterly. Sunday, any early rain and showers clearing to fine, cooler and mostly sunny, with an easterly. Monday, mostly fine with long sunny periods, light winds going south-southwesterly. Tuesday, fine and mostly sunny with light winds. And Wednesday, fine and mostly sunny again, maybe a little bit more in the way of cloud patches around later on, but mostly high cloud with a light south-southwesterly. So, into the run of fine weather.
10: Mm-hmm, mm-hmm. Well, I'm pretty happy about the fine weather, but yes, now that you say that about the garden, it's like, okay, requires a bit of forward thinking, doesn't it?
11: Maybe. Yep. Keep an eye on things.
10: All right, very good. Well, thank you so much, Rick.
11: All right.
10: Kia pai tera, have a great day, and we'll catch up with you tomorrow.
11: See you then.
10: Ka kite.
11: Ka kite.
12: Wow, lucky I'm wearing a sweater. Thanks.

This is Dub Asylum with Steeler's Rhythm. Before this, the new one from Lady Hawk with Bad to the Bone. Just working through minor technical difficulties getting Penny on the line, but we'll get there. Lady Shaka.

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0: Yes, you are. Morning, Penny.
2: Morning, how are you?
0: I'm good, thank you. How are you?
2: I'm good, thank you.
0: Awesome, awesome. Today we're talking all about the fashion of the one and only Dolly Parton.
2: Yes. I mean, she's like so well known. Everyone knows her fashion.
0: Yes, yes. And there's much to talk about as well, because I guess she had such a long career that it did sort of change and evolve over the years a little bit as well, right?
2: Yeah, definitely. I think, like, I don't know, I feel like there were more and more sequins that got added. More for dad.
0: Yeah, yeah, yeah. Okay, where should we start with her looks then?
2: Well, I guess we kind of know that she had an hourglass silhouette, she had towering blonde wigs, rhinestone sequins, high heels, chandelier earrings, bright red lipstick and long painted nails, which is a lot of items of flair, I reckon. But it's kind of weird that when you look at Dolly, that's so Dolly. Like, you don't think, like, you know that you probably couldn't wear that, but she just created, like, someone that she wanted to be, and she was really comfortable dressing like that on stage and off stage. And she had always known that she wanted to dress like that. So I think everyone knows that she grew up in rural East Tennessee in a little log cabin, and she was the fourth of 11 children. There was a 12th, but he died soon after birth. And Dolly's clothes were kind of made with, kind of like straps and things like that. Which we talked about in her song, the coat of many colours. Mm. But when she was small, I mean, she was singing from quite a young age, and she was on the Grand Ole Opry, which is the longest running kind of live radio show, and it's considered to be country music's most prestigious stage. But she was on that when she was quite young, and her uncle was shopping her around to get a record deal. But she always knew that she was heavily inspired by what she calls the town tramp when she was little, because Dolly thought that she was the prettiest thing she'd ever seen. She had peroxide blonde hair piled on top, red lips and nails, high heels and tight skirts. And Dolly used to use a burnt matchstick for eyebrows and eyeliner put on her face, and crushed honeysuckle for perfume, and like another red flower for putting on her cheeks, because she didn't have the money to have makeup and things like that.
0: Mm.
2: So, and she was always like, she was like looking for a record deal. When she got one in 1965 through a label called Monument Records, the owner, Fred Foster, wanted to change her look and make it into 1960s pop. So they wanted to flatten her hair and wear more A-line silhouettes. And so they brought, like, hair and makeup in and all that kind of thing, and they did a photo shoot, but she really hated it. And she felt like, she says in her book that she felt like she was kind of naked because it wasn't her.
0: Mm.
2: And she couldn't, she wanted to be able to perform and be herself. And she was always told that if she didn't dress conservatively or more conservatively, that her music wouldn't be taken seriously. And it's kind of like ironic that her first hit single in 1967 was called Dumb Blonde, which says, just because I'm blonde, don't think I'm dumb, because this dumb blonde ain't nobody's fault, But she, like, so she was always behind her look, but she had some designers that helped her out. There was Bob Mackie, who just turned 70s. He also dressed, he did Cher and the famous Marilyn dress. He was also known as the Sultan of Sequins. There was a guy called Tony Chase in the 1980s who kind of did the glamorous old Hollywood-inspired TV and stage outfits. But since 1991, she'd been working with a guy called Steve Summers, who was her long-time collaborator and creative director. And he was originally, he auditioned at Dollywood and was hired as a singer and a dancer. And over the next 15 years, he kind of transitioned from performing on stage with as one of Dolly's dance partners to designing her wardrobe and kind of like sets and things at Dollywood. And Dolly Parton thought that he was really talented, and so she put him through fashion school. in 2006 and paid for him.
0: But cool.
2: He and his team were creating up to 360 outfits a year. And it was every single piece, like her gowns to her high heels, her pajamas, her costume jewelry, and even her embellished guitars. They were entirely bespoke, but all on her kind of like, you know, like her design rules. And everything was designed for function. So anything where he knew she was like sitting down or she had to stand up, play an instrument, he always looked at the type of fabric so that they wouldn't wrinkle and they could handle like really quick costume changes.
0: Mm.
2: And her clothing archive is managed by him, and it's 50,000 square feet. And
0: my God.
2: It's every outfit she's worn since 1964.
0: So wow. It's like
2: pretty crazy. But she did have some fashion rules, which I thought I'd share.
0: Yes, please.
2: So number one is be unapologetic. So always, you know, she's always flamboyant even before she could afford clothes. She always loved wearing colour and tight-fitting clothing. Number two was find style, inspiration, and the unexpected. And this is where she kind of talks about being influenced by the town tramp. Number three, don't follow trends. She kind of like wanted to be comfortable and wanted to be herself. And because she didn't really have the money to follow trends, and they took a lot of time to kind of figure out for her, she just wanted to just be herself. Dress to your strength was number four. So she accentuated the positive things she liked about her body. She was short, so she always wore very high heels, platform shoes. She had a big bust and tiny waist, so you can. So she was careful about the fabric she wore, so it didn't make her look thicker, and didn't, you know, swamp her small frame. Number five is the power of wigs. So she was introduced by her first hairstylist, Colleen Owens, to a first hair piece, which was like called a fall, and just made the hair look longer and thicker. And Dolly kind of realised that bleaching your hair blonde was going to cause a lot of damage. And by wearing a wig, she could always have a good hair day. So, yeah. And then number six was shoes. The higher, the better.
0: Wise words to live by, eh?
2: Yeah, definitely. I love the fact that she, like, just knew from a young age that she was going to be a star.
0: Mm.
2: And she just... you know, just kind of wanted to dress how she wanted to dress, and she wanted to do it her own way. And she was like such a kind person, you know.
0: Totally. Yeah, what a legend. Oh, so cool to learn a little bit more about the history. I still am wrapping my head around the 50,000 square feet archive. I'm just waiting for like the Museum of Dolly.
2: Yeah, I imagine like it must be insane. And like you'd probably have to wear sunglasses because it'd be so bright. I want the dazzled as well, you know?
0: Yeah. They'd have to be careful about the lighting choice there for sure.
2: Yeah. The other thing that's quite interesting is that in the warehouse where they were designing clothes for Dolly Parton, they had four proportion accurate mannequins of Dolly. And when they weren't dressed, they were always dressed in bathrobes when not in use, which... is kind of nice, I reckon.
0: Yeah, love that.
2: Yep.
0: Okay, well, I think we should listen to some Dolly and let you get on with your day. But thank you very much, Penny, for another great fashion. So cool to learn a little bit about the fashion of the one and only Dolly Parton.
2: Thanks for having me.
0: All good. See you next week.
2: Bye.

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2: Beep beep.
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2: A te marie, good morning. Ko kesta tōku ingoa, ko te waru karaka, it's 8 o'clock. The Education Review Office has adjusted its audit reports after accusations that they unfairly misrepresented schools in poor communities. The new reporting system, launched in April, graded schools in 14 areas on a 4-point scale. Some of these areas, however, unfairly disadvantaged schools in poor communities, which were likely to be home to low attendance and student achievement. In light of the discrepancies, Aero will no longer colour code the 4-point scale and has changed the groupings that schools are compared to so that student outcomes are separated from conditions. By including more context and prioritising a school's strengths first, Aero hopes to more accurately represent schools across the country to parents and families. And the bowel cancer screening age is being lowered and is expected to prevent hundreds of deaths. The screening age will be lowered from 58 to 56, and this change will be rolled out region by region, making around 200,000 New Zealanders eligible for the free at-home test. This change comes as a part of this year's health budget and is part of a broader commitment to match Australia's screening age, which is currently 45. Bowel Cancer NZ Chief Executive Peter Huskinson told RNZ that although it was a significant step, more work still needs to be done. He stresses the importance of getting tested and that anyone eligible would get the test in the mail. Ka whakawhiti ki tāwahi nei in international news, an independent commission in Sweden has called on the Swedish government to apologise for harms done to the Sami people. The Truth Commission for Sami People, established by the Swedish government, also called for an apology to those forced to attend segregated schools, often home to significant abuse. The report follows 4 years of investigations and interviews set to be presented to the government once it forms following the election earlier in September. It added that the fight for Sami rights and recognition has been hindered by ongoing stereotypes and narratives that Sami are inferior to other Swedish citizens. This coincides with rising anti-Sami sentiment in the country, particularly over proposals to mine on land which Sami reindeer herders use for grazing. And South Korea has demanded a formal apology from North Korea after an explosion injured three in the DMZ. North Korea's military denies involvement in the landmine explosion, which occurred in the border zone between the two countries that wounded three South Korean soldiers. South Korean Joint Chiefs of Staff Kang Kyun-woo urged North Korea to take responsibility, while Kim Yo-jong, the sister of North Korea's leader Kim Jong-un, called the accusation a conspiratorial farce. This follows United States President Donald Trump calling Kim Jong-un a friend this Tuesday after being asked about North Korea's nuclear arsenal, saying, "As long as I'm around, he's going to be fine." Ara te koe pūrongo, that's the news.
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2: Āne ngā tohu hoarere mō tēnei rā. Your weather report for today. Cloudy periods with the odd shower. Light winds, then southwesterly winds picking up in the afternoon. A high of 17 degrees and an overnight low of 10 degrees. Sunrise today was at 7 this morning. Sunset is at 7:30 this evening. Āne ngā tohu hoarere mō te āpōpō. Your weather forecast for tomorrow. Rā mere, Friday, fine, with westerly winds developing in the morning. And that's your news and weather. Ko Kasta tōku ingoa. The time is now 8:05.
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7: Morning, Rosetta.
4: How you going?
7: I'm going good. How are you?
4: Yeah, good, good. Yeah, any developments in the surf getting any better?
7: Maybe. East Coast, no. It's flat again today. We've got a lake out there. Light offshores, and a nice calm day out on the East Coast, so flat as. Get out your kayaks or something. I don't know. Looks nice and lovely, but just no swell. High tides at 10:45, low tides at 5:30, 1 out of 10 on the East Coast. It's looking like there might be a little bit of a bump in the swell next week, so fingers crossed for that. West Coast, it's not as unruly as it has been today, so it is looking a little bit better. Morning winds are really light, will pick up this afternoon with some cross onshore winds. The swell will drop throughout the day as well. It's better than it has been, but it's not great, is kind of the summary. And we're really holding out for next week when it looks like there might actually be some good conditions. High tide today is 1:15, low tide's 7:30, like a 2-3 out of 10. We'll give it that today. Still pretty medium.
4: Oh well. Next week though.
7: Next week.
4: Look out.
7: Look out. We're absolutely when I saw the long forecast, I went, oh my goodness.
4: There's light at the end of the surf tunnel.
7: Yeah.
4: At the end of the barrel.
7: Light at the end of the barrel is so true.
4: Beautiful. Well, thank you for this Hope Core surf report, Ali Surf.
7: Yeah, don't worry.
4: I'm feeling way better now. And we'll chat with you tomorrow.
7: Chat tomorrow. Bye-bye.
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4: Yes, it was. Kei te whakarongo koe ki te reo irirangi poho. He parakuihi tēnei. Kei te whitu minute mai te waru karaka. 7:08 here on 95 BFM Breakfast. And we have a very special first spin of the latest track from Double Double. 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

Wow, that new double-double track. Hotcakes. I actually remember when they performed that with the Exploding Rainbow Orchestra, maybe 2 or maybe even 3 years ago. I think it was at Neck of the Woods, and it was so awesome. So I'm glad we can finally listen to it whenever we want. I hate to make me nervous. Bit of Moonchild? Why not, guys? Why not?

just going to interrupt this amazing guitar solo to tell you that this is Gina, and they're playing tonight at Neck of the Woods. Just got a text from my dad, who's very excited for the Wellington show on Friday. Get your tickets at their whānau. You can get them from Under the Radar. It's going to be a really fun show tonight with support from Vita. I'll be there. See you there.

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1: Air Whaiakei Nei coming up in the news on the hour. Four new road rules are set to go into effect today. A floating solar project has transformed a North Island wastewater treatment pond into a source of clean energy. Malaysia has begun repatriating Rohingya refugees back to Myanmar despite humanitarian concerns. And house prices in Brisbane and Sydney have continued to drop at significant rates. Whakarongo tonu mai, stay tuned for these stories in full and more on the hour.
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2: It's that time. We do this every day. You guys know. You already know. This is how we brew it. 830 Coffee Roasters, best coffee around in town. Best coffee in town. Best coffee in the world, maybe. I don't know. I'm yet to taste a better coffee, to be honest. I haven't tasted them all, but I must say, 830, it's up there. This week, we have a bag of the Kenyan Gichathani AA single origin beans. Was this fancy new single origin that 830 introduced at the start of the year. And it's really yummy. It's quite fruity, a little bit funky. It's one of those like fun sort of highbrow single origin vibes. If that's you or you just want to try it, try something new. I have a bag of this to give away this week. I'm going to give it away to one lucky B card holder at the end of the show, Apopo, tomorrow. So if you want to win, all you have to do is text me anytime during the show today or tomorrow, your name, your B card number, and 830-5395, Rima Toru Iwarima is the number. And just like that, you're in the draw. Good stuff. Tasting notes of rambutan, red currant, and red apple. The roastery team have also picked up on notes of sour lollies, juicy black currant, and chardonnay. Yum! This one's best enjoyed as a filter. If that's not really so much your vibe, there's plenty else on offer via 830's website, 830.com. Blends, single origins. There's even matcha. So get into it. I thought, well, it's Thursday morning. There's got to be someone out there who's had far too much coffee already and needs a little bit of enrichment time, to quote one Millie Smythe. So this is Kamaru, who's the son of Joseph Kamaru, who we listened to yesterday. Artist name is spelled K-M-R-U, is all caps. He makes really lovely ambient music with field recordings and all sorts. This track is called With Trees, Where We Can See. Hopefully bringing some calming energy so that you can go and get even more caffeinated afterwards with 830 Coffee. Thank you, 830 Coffee Roasters, for sponsoring the breakfast show. 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

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That track was Relics. And you know what? I say that's enough enrichment time. Up and at 'em. Let's get active and let's do a prize, shall we? Awesome. I know a lot of you want to go to Armageddon. 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That's Labour Weekend. 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Text in if you want to win. 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She's going to be on just after 9:00.

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Going to be a great show. Gentle reminder, I am giving away double pass to Armageddon. Let me know, 5395, your name and your B-card number, if you want to go and take somebody with you. I'm going to draw a winner very soon.

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Wow, isn't that new Earth Tongue song just absolutely face melting? Dimly lit cadaver. Bit of suede now, and if your name is Meg and you texted in for a double pass to Armageddon, well, congratulations. You've won the double pass to Armageddon. Wahoo! Have a great time. Everyone else, I believe I have one more double pass tomorrow. And if you really need a win on a Thursday morning, don't worry, got one more prize. A double pass to the Wham Bam Improv Slam with Improvrished on Tuesday the 6th of October. Lord knows we could all do with a laugh in these trying times. Stay tuned for that one.

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1: A te marie, good morning. Ko kasta tōku ingoa, ko te iwa karaka, it's 9 o'clock. Four new road rules are set to go into effect today. The rules follow public consultation on possible transport changes, with the government receiving around 6,000 suggestions. The new rules will allow e-scooters in cycle lanes, require road users to give way to buses leaving bus stops, allow children under 13 to ride bikes on footpaths along with their parents, and require a minimum passing gap of 1.5 metres when passing someone not in a motor vehicle. Transport Minister Chris Bishop says the changes are designed to make road rules clearer and eliminate unnecessary bureaucracy. And a floating solar project has transformed a Dannevirke wastewater treatment pond into a source of clean energy. Profits from the electricity generated will be going to whānau in the Tararua community experiencing energy hardship, with 50 eligible households receiving contributions towards their energy bills. The project is a partnership between Rangitāne o Tāmaki Nui Ārua and Tararua District Council, and is considered a local solution led by locals for the benefits of locals. Tararua Mayor Scott Gilmore says the project could become a blueprint for other councils across the country. As energy prices are rising and environmental pressures mount, it is time to start exploring innovative solutions with resources that are not fully utilised. Ka whakawhiti ki tāwahi inaianei in international news, Malaysia has begun repatriating Rohingya refugees back to Myanmar, despite humanitarian concerns. The United Nations has warned that the area remains unsafe for Rohingya refugees as the Myanmar army persecutes the ethnic minority within its border that multiple human rights groups have called a genocide. Malaysian Prime Minister Anwar Ibrahim said Myanmar had agreed to take back the Rohingya refugees in July, and this week, under police escort with journalists barred from the area, 1,500 refugees were sent to Lumut Naval Base on Tuesday to be taken back to Myanmar. The Arakan Rohingya National Council has called for Myanmar's government to halt the returns, saying that they are sending people back to a killing field. And house prices are continuing to fall across Australia, particularly in Brisbane and Sydney. Data from analytics organisation Cotality shows that the national average has dropped by 5.2% since March. Economists have predicted a drop of at least 10%, with the Reserve Bank continually lifting interest rates in an attempt to address inflation. The median home in Brisbane is worth the equivalent of $72,000 less than it was in May this year. Meanwhile, the median house in Sydney is worth the equivalent of $138,000 New Zealand dollars less than it was in March. Arā te kawe pūrongo, that's the news.
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1: Anei ngā tohu huarere mō tēnei rā, your weather report for today. Cloudy periods with the odd shower, light winds, then southwesterlies picking up in the afternoon. A high of 17 degrees and an overnight low of 10 degrees. Sunrise today is at 7 this morning, sunset is at 7:30 this evening. Anei ngā tohu huarere mō te āpōpō, your weather forecast for tomorrow. Rāmere Friday, fine, with westerly winds developing in the morning. Arā te tohu huarere, and that's your weather.
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1: Anei ngā ahuatanga o Tangaroa mō tēnei rā, your surf report for today. Ki te tai rāwhiti on the east coast, up to 1 foot of northeast swell, with light to light offshore and west-south-westerlies. Taipari high tide is at 10:45 this morning, while Taitimu low tide is at 5:30 this evening. Score is 1 out of 10. Ki te tai hawauru on the west coast, up to 8 feet of west-southwest swell, with light cross onshore southwesterlies. Taipari high tide is at 1:15 this afternoon, while Taitimu low tide is at 7:30 this evening. Score is 3 out of 10. And that's your news, weather and surf. Ko kasta tōku ingoa. Thanks to Kali and James for writing the news bulletin. The time is now 9:05.
5: Thank you very much, Kester. Thank you very much, Carly. Thank you very much, James. You guys are all pretty awesome, I reckon.
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5: Kei te whakarongo koe ki te reo erirangi poho. 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Dear listener, thank you for being here. Thanks for your texts. Congratulations to the prize winners so far. One more prize to go. But first, Natural Ange is about to jump on the line and we're going to have a corridor about what we can do about all those ailments that you've got. So if you have a problem, by all means, send me a text, 5395. Let me know. Ange might just have the solution for you.

0: No problem is too big or too small for Natural Ange.
1: Yes, it's time for Natural Ange. Morena Ange.
2: Morena, how are you this morning?
1: I'm really good, thanks. How are you?
2: Going well, thanks, yeah.
1: Good stuff, good stuff. Busy time for lots of people.
2: It sure is, yeah. And I was just thinking, it's on my list to do this week is to write into politicians to let them know. I think it's important to educate politicians on what natural health care can offer. And with an ageing population, health workforce shortages and increasing strains on our healthcare system, they need to realise that naturopaths and medical herbalists can offer so much to the healthcare, just using evidence-based plant medicine, dietary and lifestyle interventions, helping them with lifestyle choices so that chronic conditions can be better managed. It doesn't cost a lot more for the workforce to do that. So I've got some pre-made paragraphs if anybody else wants to sort of help write in or go to meetings and say what we need to say so that we're at least acknowledged as part of the healthcare system. Mm. It's been recognised in Australia now, and it's time we had something similar where we can be part of the healthcare system and be acknowledged for it and provide better healthcare, because it's under a huge amount of strain and we're just here ready.
1: Mm-hmm. It's so interesting, yeah. I feel like, healthcare number two on the Ipsos issues monitor, I think, that came out the other day for people in terms of issues that they care most about, and it's something that we talk a lot about, but it's true, I haven't really thought about it too much from that perspective, so it's obviously not top of mind for people, but maybe it should be.
2: Indeed, and the World Health Organization say that we need to be part of the mainstream medical service, health service, and New Zealand needs to have herbalists as part of the HPCA Act and bring us on board, because they're not meeting their requirements by the World Health Organization at this point.
1: And
2: it wouldn't take much, it's not a huge cost, it's just a an incorporation would be the way to say it. And we're well equipped, we're educated on health and disease and how to refer herb-drug interactions. We're ready to go. So we've been trying for the HPCA Act for 18 years and it's on and off the table. It's just taking far too long. So I'm going to be writing in and saying, what do you have to offer in the realm of natural healthcare? And it's all about education and raising awareness, and if Australia's managed to do it a bit more, then we should too.
1: Righto. Very good.
2: Yes. So there we go. There's my little bleat.
1: No, that's good. That's good. Glad to hear that you're busy and engaged in the world of politics. We've had a couple of texts from people about things that they're sort of grappling with at the moment. Somebody's asking the best things to eat and take after general anaesthetic and heavy antibiotics.
2: So I would say fresh fruit and veggies, and smoothies are good because you've got the protein to help repair. But if you put some blueberries in there, you've got all those antioxidants and vitamin C, and it's easy to digest. And you could put some probiotics in there too, so to help with the after the antibiotics. We've got Biome Advanced, which is good for post antibiotics, and that will help keep your nutritional status up for repair, but also clear the effects of the anaesthetic. You could also do sour foods like sort of apple cider vinegar and water, like 5 mils to 5 mils, just on rising, so that gets your digestive enzymes secreting. And then that will help with clearing the liver, because it makes the bile flow and clear out any residues of anaesthetic. But the main thing is with that is you will need to sleep a lot after the anaesthetic. Because that's how you sort of sleep it off and repair. But it's a big deal for the next week or so. it's more than you realise, because I'm actually currently looking after my sister postdoc right now, so it's topical. And, yeah, it's getting the nutrition in. Avocados are good. Salads, soups, miso soup's a good one.
1: Very good. So, yum.
2: Yeah.
1: I'm always any excuse to have a miso soup, eh?
2: That's right. Put some mushrooms in there because that's good for the ergothionine.
1: Yum.
2: That's right.
1: Very good. Somebody else is feeling the spring hay fever, I think. They say, it's really slowly killing me with dry skin and a blocked sinus. And they need some help.
2: Okay, so there's a really good probiotic, Biome Breathe, and that's good for hay fever. But otherwise, with this, and you take one a day for 3 months over the hay fever season, that people go, oh, I didn't have to take nearly as many antihistamines. The other thing you can do is shower after you've been exposed to pollens, because it sits in your eyebrows and your eyelashes and you've breathed it in. So that washes the pollen off you. But they've also got dry skin, haven't they? So keeping up with fluids and essential fatty acids in your diet, like pouring olive oil over salads and fish, avocado, are good ways to get around that. But if it's been windy and dry, that it's been pretty rainy lately, but the dry skin, I've put a good vitamin E moisturiser on my website, which has got no nasties in it, no perfumes. It's just a beautifully made vitamin E cream. That would be good. Yeah, so that would be what you can do there. There's some Naturapharm ones, or Weleda, like Alamed, those sorts of things, with Sabadilla and Allium Cepa, if you're sneezing hard out. But I think that Biome Breathe works really well.
1: That's good. I mean, I don't have hay fever, but I'm going to note that about the dry skin, because I found my skin's quite dry at the moment. My lips, like, I've just got that, you know, when you get into like a toxic cycle with your lip balm and it's just feels like it's slapping a layer over the top and not actually getting in there and moisturising your lips. That's my situation.
2: And quite often when you've got dry lips, you're actually dehydrated, like after a flight. I've found, you know, oh God, my lips are dry. And then someone said to me, oh, you're dehydrated. I went, oh, of course. So I just drank a whole lot of water and suddenly my lips came into balance. So think about your hydration status.
1: Okay, noted. Very good. Thank you. Couple more questions. from someone. Someone has, now I don't even know what this is, H. pylori and probably candida. What can you recommend?
2: Oh, that's quite a big topic, H. pylori. So that person should probably contact me about that, because I've got a whole document on that. And quite often you're given triple antibiotics to get rid of the H. pylori, but then you can be left with peptic ulcer disease, so you've got to heal the gut lining. But usually, I mean, there's some populations in the world where lots of people have H. pylori and they have no symptoms at all. And other people go, gosh, you've got to treat it because you can get stomach cancer if you don't treat it. So, and often it causes dyspepsia, burping and heartburn, and it's really uncomfortable, and you have peptic ulcer disease. So yes, treat it, and with the medical option. But also there's zinc carnosine, which is really important for healing it and getting the right microbiome flora in the gut, because the H. pylori usually lives in an unhealthy gut status, so we need to correct that. So that's usually quite a big conversation and needs an appointment, really, to address all the aspects of that and going forwards with the management of peptic ulcer disease.
1: Okay, wow, fascinating
2: stuff.
1: Call
2: that person, so naturalange.co.nz, and book online.
1: Yeah, get in there.
2: I'll be in Auckland next week, actually, on Jervois Road, if they want to see me in person, otherwise online.
1: Cool, good to know. Cool. One more text from someone asking about, they're looking after their elderly father with age-related moderate kidney failure. Any advice there?
2: It's hard to know. as you age, your glomerular filtration rate slowly goes down, you know, which shows you the kidney function. But what happens with that is plenty of hydration would be, you know, like 1.5 litres, I would say, of water, just to make sure that it's not... A lot of people just drink coffee, tea, wine, things like that, you know, everything's coloured, you know. So fresh water, you can get minerals in it, like C and D ionic minerals to help with that, which is low in sodium. That would help with electrolytes and things as well. There's nettle tea, that, if they want to go that far, but whether an elderly man would want to drink that wouldn't be, you know, you could go to that length. But otherwise, I'd just go green veggies or soups or purees, whatever he can manage, but make sure that the quality of water, we're talking a lot about water this morning, aren't we? Mm. But it's very important because, you know, it's a large part of our body, and if you've got to hydrate it with good quality, pure water, and he could add the low sodium ionic minerals for extra electrolytes if he'd want to.
1: Mm. Why is the way? It's true. Water is very important.
2: Why is the way? Yeah.
1: Oh, good stuff. Good tips.
2: Well, we're lucky in New Zealand. We've got some beautiful water available to us, so that's good.
1: Yes, definitely, definitely. Okay, well, I'm going to go and drink a whole bunch of water for my dry lips. Thank you for the tip.
2: Yes. Thank you
1: for your time this morning, Ange. Everyone can book in via your website if they want to have a cordial with you. You'll be in Auckland next week, you said, right?
2: That's right, yes. Looking forward to it.
1: Good stuff. All right, well, thank you very much, Ange.
2: Thank you. We'll see you in person next month.
1: We sure will. Have a good day.
2: You too. Thank you, everyone. Bye.
0: That was Natural Ange. Naturally. I went through your
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Kalela and AK Paul with Out of Time. I keep seeing these videos all over my feed everywhere of Kalela on tour. I think she's in the States at the moment. And the shows just look unreal. If anybody, if the powers that be are listening, imagine Kalela doing a show in Tamaki. Just imagine. It would change my life. So, you know, just putting that out into the ether. Before Kalela, we had Fortet with Baby. And now we're going to listen to some Roy Irwin. We're going to listen to a track called The Comedian, because I know a lot of you guys like comedy. And I have a comedy-related prize, would you believe it? I have a double pass to see the Wham Bam Improv Slam with Improvrished on Tuesday the 6th of October. Your favourite improv group, Improvrished. It's hard to say because it's actually not Improvrished, it's Improvrished, which I only just actually properly read this morning. They're back with an improv show full of fun games, short scenes, and a whole lot of silliness as part of Tuesdays at Whammy. Improvrished will be bringing you all your comedy needs on Tuesday the 6th of October. That's next Tuesday. If you want to win a double pass, tuku pātahi mai, flip me a text, rima toru iwa rima 5395 with your name and your B card number. And you know what? Tell me a joke, please. Doesn't have to be a good one. Any joke will do. This is The Comedian from Roy Irwin. You can also head to Humanitix and buy tickets if you like, but go on, try your luck. You might just win. You need a B card. 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

This is Automatic with Highway. Yesterday announced as part of a absolutely stacked Lameway 2027 lineup. Probably the one hard to pick a favourite. I'm probably most excited for Rico Nasty, I have to be honest. Automatic, though, is really up there. And some bloody amazing acts on here. Fontaine's DC, Nina Jirachi coming back, Dive, Horse Girl. Yeah, really good stuff. One Tablespoon, Daniel Howe. I mean, it just goes on and on. And the locals, Great South, Mokumokai, Onamo, Office Dog. Holy heck. Bit of One Tablespoon. Looking forward to them returning. Had a great dance at Neck of the Woods last time. Quick reminder, I am giving away a double pass to see Impoverished Wham Bam Improv Slam on Tuesday at Whammy. 5395, your name and your B card number, and a joke, please.

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4: Big Girls Don't Cry, the poignant debut feature by local favourite Paloma Schneiderman, is out in cinemas from October 8th. Having premiered at Sundance this year, the film follows 14-year-old protagonist Sid Bookman over summer in 2006 as she discovers desire, identity, and the internet. 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
4: 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In cinemas, October 8th.
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0: with Sultry, getting us in a party mood because we're almost at Friday, guys. We're doing so well. Hang in there. Kia kaha. I am looking forward to seeing some of you perhaps at Nick the Woods tonight for Gina. And of course, looking forward to this weekend, kids show broadcasting live from the Auckland Town Hall Concert Chamber. That's Sunday, the 4th of October, 9 to 11 a.m. Free entry. Power Naps performing. Impoverished are doing a live radio play. Speaking of Impoverished, I have a winner of that double pass for Tuesday. Congratulations, Evan. Hope you have an awesome time. Hope you laugh a lot. I'm sure you will. Everyone else, get your tickets from Humanitix. And go watch the kids' show on Sunday, IRL. New hosts, Jimmy and Nico, as part of We The Young Festival. You can head to aucklandlive.co.nz to see all the things that are on as part of that. Many, many, many exciting things happening in the future. Of course, this week we also announced the Aotearoa Alternative Awards. Get amongst it, everyone. Get excited. Happening 14th of November at the Hollywood Avondale, live streamed on the SRN website, srn.nz, and simulcast across all five SRN station FM frequencies. It's going to be so fun. Thank you to everyone who joined me on the show this morning. Penelope Noir for fashion, Frick Breeze and Ellie Surf, our wonderful news team, and Natural Ange for Natural Ange. Thanks to all of you for listening. It's been so fun. Kia pai te rā, have a mean rest of your rāpare. I'll be back apopo, and it'll be Friday, so we'll all do a little dance. But next up is Morning Glory with Emma, so keep it locked on the mighty 95BFM. And before I leave, I am going to do a little recap of the 95BFM top 10 for this week. Number 10, Netana with Kanapa featuring Samara Alofa. Number 9 is Cindy with A Knife. Number 8 is Ha the Unclear with Cumberland Street. Astigmatic. Number 7 is Hysterical Love Project with A New Extremity. Number 6 is AW with Rhubarb. 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Number 4 is Christoph Altruendo with Swamp Man Stomp. Number 3 is Deep State with Have Faith. Number 2 is Half Angel with Bunny. We're going to reveal our number 1 in 6 seconds when the song runs out. So I'm just going to keep talking until then. And let's do it, eh? Ready? Are you ready? I'm ready. Let's do it.
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0: Whatever could it be? Oh, of course, it is Atomic Girl by Echomatica. Brand new, came out on Friday. Great new track from these guys based here in Tāmaki Makaurau. If you want to vote for the 95BFM Top 10, all you got to do is text in to 5395, vote, and the name of the artist. Just like that, you've participated in Bimocracy. You can also vote online, of course. I'm going to leave you with this. Kia pai te rā. Ka kite.

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0: Thanks to the Tuning Fork.

ora. Welcome to Morning Glory, brought to you by The Tuning Fork. It is October the 1st, new month, new me, new you. And it's Thursday, which means I'm Emma Gleason, here with you until midday. We've got a bit packed into the show today. At 11:20, I'll be joined by actor and comedian Josh Thompson to discuss his new series, Good Bones. But before that, at 10:40, I'll be talking to rapper, writer and poet Commy for Sound Looks, our style segment, brought to you by the folks at Dirty Dogs, who we are very grateful for their support. And we're very grateful that thanks to them, we are giving away a pair of Dirty Dog sunglasses chosen by a listener again this week. A few people have won pairs in the weeks prior, and we're back again with some more for you. So we're giving away one pair of sunnies to one lucky B-card holder. Now, these are the eyewear that have been keeping Aotearoa cool since the 90s with their lightweight, flexible, polarized performance sunglasses. I wore mine up to the studio today. They've got great eye protection and they look very cool. I have the Vampire. They're sort of a big wraparound in khaki and they're amazing. I get so many compliments and I'm sure you will too if you are lucky enough to get some Dirty Dogs of your own. To enter, text 5395 with your name, B-card number and your favorite model of Dirty Dog sunglasses. Find them on dirtydog.com for your chance to win, and I'll be monitoring the text line for the next couple of hours. All right, what have we got? First up on the song list today is Christoph El Truento, Swamp Man Stomp, which was number 4 on the BFM Top 10 this week. Thank you, everyone, for voting, as always. Oh.

Dub Asylum with Steeler's Rhythm from the Welcome to the Dance Bunker EP. Before that, Orbital by Salmonella Dub. Up next, I've queued up some Tuatara.

0: There was a nice one from Kuwaiti artist Fatima Al-Kurdiri. And I'll be back in a bit.
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Chamberlain Street, obviously, by How the Unclear. And the Dunedin Band featured in the inaugural SRN Radio Awards Top 10 back in 2021, ranking number 6. And the awards are back again for 2026. The Student Radio Network, in association with NZ On Air, is over the moon to present the 2026 Aotearoa Alternative Awards, taking place on Saturday, 14th of November, at the Hollywood Avondale in Tamaki Makaurau, Auckland. Now, the SRN has long been the backbone of contemporary independent music communities in Aotearoa through their passionate work uplifting, discovering and platforming local artists. The Aotearoa Alternative Awards are the SRN's chance to celebrate the incredible artistry of local musicians, as well as the amazing work by their dedicated volunteers, all whose accomplishments keep independent music and culture alive in this long, white cloud we all call home. During the evening, the SRN will announce the winners of 10 national awards, including Te Whiringa Toa 2026, Kia Te Pō Hononga I Kawea Mai Ki A Koutou Nā. Audio Culture Iwi Waiata, the 2026 SRN Top 10, brought to you by Audio Culture Iwi Waiata. There is Te Tohu Puoru o Te Reo Māori I Kawea Mai Ki A Koutou Nā Māori Plus, favourite song featuring Te Reo Māori, brought to you by Māori Plus. There's He Tohu Kahurangi I Kawea Mai Ki A Koutou Nā, New Zealand Music Commission Te Reo Reka o Aotearoa, the Outstanding Achievement Award brought to you by the New Zealand Music Commission Te Reo Reka o Aotearoa. And Te Tohu Ko Whiringa Tangata I Kawea Mai Ki A Koutou Nā, the People's Choice Award brought to you by Big Pop. And very excitingly, this year's ceremony will be hosted by BFM. The ceremony kicks off at 7 p.m. on Saturday, 14th of November, and will be streamed live on srn.nz, as well as simulcast across all 5 SRN station FM frequencies throughout Aotearoa. Put that in your calendars, Saturday, November 14th, 7 p.m. All right, up next, we've got some Model, some Chemchain, and some Sleeping Village for you. And then I'll be talking to Commie at 10:40.

0: El Vampiro by Sleeping Village. Don't know about you, but I'm thinking about what I want to wear for spring. It is October now, so we're well in the midst of it. And you could do a lot worse than some 95 BFM merch. In fact, it's a really good idea. This epic range includes our BSA Classic t-shirts, BFM Ringer tees, High Fidelity t-shirts. 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It's why you listen to BFM. You can get your BFM merch now from twotonesmerch.co.nz. And as you'll be able to see from the BFM Instagram, it goes quite well with some Dirty Dog sunglasses, who are, of course, our presenting partners for Sound Looks, which is coming up shortly. Couple of minutes, in fact, with Commie. But don't forget to enter to win a pair of Dirty Dog sunglasses by messaging 5395 with your name, B-card number, and your favourite style. We'll be back after this break.
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1: All right, this week on Sound Looks, our segment that unpicks musicians' fashion on stage and off, I'm talking to Littleton-based writer, rapper, poet, and lecturer Komi about their distinctive style. Kia ora, Komi.
2: Kia ora, Emma. How you doing?
1: I'm great. How are you?
2: Not long out of bed, and I'm good.
1: Is this a suitable time to ask you what you're wearing today?
2: Well, I actually got dressed because I might leave the house today. So it's kind of like a, what am I wearing? I've got on my favorite pair of black Levi's 505, maybe, mom jeans.
1: 505s are a good cut. They're better than the 501s, in my opinion, I think.
2: Yes, yeah. A little cotton, what do you call these, a turtleneck. And I've just put on my, what is this? What do I call this guy? My raven skull.
1: Cool. How's the weather down in Littleton today? Is it cold?
2: The sun is a shining. It's glistening off the harbour right now.
1: Oh.
2: And it's looking at about 12 degrees, and the sun's just hitting my backyard right now.
1: Beautiful. What's been in high rotation in your wardrobe as we've gotten to spring? What are you wearing a lot of right now?
2: I think, because we're coming into spring, I wear a lot of black when I'm not on stage, I think. My favorite tea at the moment is, it's a sort of silky little tee with the buttons in the middle top area. What's the brand? Top Like.
1: Mm-hmm.
2: Is Top Like a real brand? I don't know. Maybe it's a rip of Top Man. I don't know. But it's Top Like. The other day I was wearing the same Patrick Bateman American Psycho Christian Bale tee for about 3 days straight.
1: Nice.
2: Till someone pointed out that, hey, you're wearing that tee again. Cool. And I was like, oh, yeah, I suppose I should have a shower. My favorite pair of corduroy shorts I've been rocking lately, but that's on the warmer days, I guess.
1: Mm-hmm.
2: And paired up with maybe a pair of knockoff chunky soled Balenciaga shoes.
1: Yeah.
2: I feel like I have the right to wear them because I do have two real pairs as well, but they're so heavy,
1: and
2: the fake ones are so light.
1: So off duty or in your daily life, you're sort of quite casual compared to your on-stage looks. Would that be a fair assessment?
2: Yeah, I reckon.
1: Yeah. How does your on-stage look differ to what you wear day to day?
2: I guess my on-stage is like, up until recently, I guess, was usually a bit brighter on stage. Occasionally I do brighten it up with like drapey white frocks, maybe a black frock, but I've got a few white ones, sort of vintage ones. I've teamed up with like, I guess I used to rock a lot of tartan and kilts as well, but as well on top of my frocks, but I don't really do that anymore. Well, maybe I will again. They're just sort of sitting in the wardrobe, a whole bunch of them, but then I'll team it up with a pake or some kind of sort of coarse harakeke muka kākahu or something, and some headpieces, big feathered out headpieces. But lately, I don't know, there's kind of a cross between my casual and what I'm doing on stage. Like the last four or five shows, I've rocked like a long, thick black trench coat and a simple black cap, kind of inspired by, I feel like it's inspired by paparazzi photos of the Olsen twins, and sunglasses, big sunglasses, and I'm just sort of low-key, just whatever makes me feel I guess wrapped up on stage is what I go for, because I feel quite vulnerable when I first walk on stage, so I like to be wrapped up
1: Yeah, and yeah. I imagine sunglasses yeah. help with that, because they literally shield you, right?
2: Yes, absolutely. Yeah, they do shield me, even if, they're my little wall that I put up, but that usually doesn't come off.
1: Any favorite sunglasses?
2: At the moment, I think, because I've got prescription sunglasses, a few pairs, but I've just got a pair of secondhand, what's her name? New Zealand designer. Sunglasses, clothes.
1: Karen Walker?
2: Karen Walker, yeah. Yes. A big chunky pair of super duper thistle sunglasses.
1: Oh, yes.
2: So they're big chunky things. They're my favourite to wear, but I haven't worn them out in the world yet. So I think I'm excited to put those on sometime. Maybe next payday I'll get them turned into prescription ones.
1: And you've got quite a comprehensive hat collection, Potai, is that right? I've seen quite a few different ones on you over the years.
2: Yes. I guess I like my big, fluffy, furry Siberian hats, black or white, sometimes red. I haven't worn those unless it's been really, really cold, but I've got big, white, very super wide-brimmed couple of hats. Sort of weaved ones are actually it's not mine. One of them is not mine. My most favorite one is not mine, and I have to give it back. I've borrowed it from my good friend Taipua and his partner Rose for about 2 years. But it's a Mexican gardening hat.
1: Oh, cool.
2: And that is it's a sensational hat, but I've just borrowed it for a time while I create an aspect of my performance character for a music video, which I'll be doing in the next month or two or so.
1: Hat custodian.
2: Yes, hat custodian. They always come back. I always give things that I'm just very slow.
1: Yeah.
2: I'm sorry. Sorry, Saipua.
1: Your performance style has been described as swamp witch, witch hop. Could you talk us through that and how it manifests in what you wear?
2: What I usually wear on stage, I think it's kind of, it's a cross between, a lot of it is inspired by cultural fraudsters.
1: Ooh,
2: not gonna lie.
1: Say more.
2: Yeah, so sort of cult leader types, but not necessarily, like, I'm talking... I don't want to name names, not live on air, but yeah. I won't name names, but certain people that I was around as an impressionable youth, as a rakatahi in Dunedin, there's a couple of people who are sort of my, a few people actually that were sort of my mentors as a sort of 12 to 24 year old. And so that's a long time of being indoctrinated into this sort of this cult of we are the chosen ones, but not in a Christian sense, in a Maori world sort of warped kind of view of that.
1: Mm.
2: And some of the aspects of the way that these certain individuals would dress has directly influenced the way that I present myself sometimes as a leader of a congregation. That's one sort of character that I do. I guess another one is just sort of the and in saying that I like to include the Tai'ald, so the swamp and witchcraft. As I'm in the past, I guess I was a sort of a Wiccan practitioner, and then I gravitated back towards my traditional Maori practices. And in saying that, from that, my great grandmother, we called her Nanny Mum. Who are Kirikiri from Waitara. She, I know that she was, she delved a bit into makutu and things like that, so of the witchcraft realm, good and not so good things. And, she had the ability, what they would say, is to, kill people with what they would call the Maori bullet, if she wished to. And she offered to my mum when she was little, well, not even little, when she was older, but she had kids actually. She wanted that gift, and my mum was like, hell no. And I was like, man, wish I knew then. I would have said yeah. But anyway, a lot of my stage demeanor and presence, the other side, that's sort of the rejection of that cultural forward, so that's inspired by my nanny and the way she dresses with her headscarves. Well, she's long gone now, but her headscarves and her long coats.
1: Yeah. What about adornment? You wear a lot of really beautiful jewellery and other pieces. Where does that sort of, what does that represent for you or anything meaningful there?
2: Witchy, spooky, a little bit gothy, a little bit edgy and punky, I guess. But yeah. I think, like, right now I'm wearing this little raven skull, and I've got a little collection of them. They're not real. They're resin, made from resin. So I haven't
1: ravens were harmed.
2: But, I guess a raven is a symbol of death to some people, but to me it's just a really smart bird, and they look cool. It's a little akin to some literature, I guess, I've read and stuff. But yeah, jewellery, Turumeke, I would say, an artist, was based in Wellington, now is living in Lyttelton too. She's a good friend of mine and a whanaka of mine, relation since way back. She makes a lot of really cool jewellery. One specific piece, I was just wearing this bogan as piece of obsidian on a manky ass cord around my neck, and she's like, what the hell is this? What are you doing? And she ripped it off my neck, and then about a month later she gives it back to me, and she'd somehow partially mounted this obsidian, this mata from Tuhua, Mare Island, and transformed it into this sort of this heavy little rock with encased with some sterling sort of silver this beautiful thing around it that represents the teeth, but even though that's the silver part, it represents the obsidian teeth of the vagina of Henenu Te Pō, the goddess of death, after a conversation we'd had about that and about how she killed Maui with her when he tried to climb inside her kōpū to reverse death so that humans could live forever, but he failed. So she did that, and that's one of my most prized pieces that I love to wear. A few bolo ties, one with power in it that I got at a really cool market at that little festival, Euphoria? No, that's TV show. a little festival that we have over in Ferrymead, just over the hill from Lyttelton. Oh. I forget what it's called.
1: Yeah.
2: Nostalgia. Nostalgia. Yeah. Yeah. I got that from that festival a couple of years ago. I'm just always on the lookout. But
1: yeah.
2: Yeah. I guess a lot of my rings are made by Turumeke, a misery ring, even the Whareti Weka Weka ring that represents Marlon's album that I helped co write.
1: Yeah.
2: Him and all his boys of his band, they all got bull or tie versions, and I got the one ring to ring them, rule them all, I guess.
1: Oh, how cool. What other treasures are in your wardrobe? Any special clothes, anything that's been sort of handed down, or anything you've really held on to?
2: Things I've really held on to. I have to have a think. I think it's my, at the moment, my top, I guess, of all that would be the my trench coats, my thick black woolen trench coats. I got about four of them.
1: Wow.
2: Four thick black woolen ones, yeah. But one particular one is a double-breasted one, and when I button that up, I feel so snug. And if I wear a little slutty goth choker underneath that no one can see, it's kind of like hee-hee. What else have I got? Oh, I think my black motorcycle jacket, it's made in Pakistan. I bought it secondhand. It looks kind of vintage. I really like that. But also just my simple black woolly fisherman rib jersey that I've had for years.
1: Yeah.
2: Got a specific cut to it that doesn't make me feel too skinny or too bloated. It's just right.
1: Have to be just right. That's right. On the trench coat and choker combo, do you sort of intentionally use clothing and fashion to be a bit subversive or transgressive?
2: I guess I do, yeah, in a sense. I don't know, it's sort of a protect my vulnerability thing at the same time as it gives me that kind of fit, gives me that confidence, more confidence to be able to say what I do in a lot of my songs, which is a poke at the patriarchy and coloniality and our government, things like that.
1: Yeah, and like with your sort of tartan and kilt era, what was the significance of those garments for you in that print? Because it's got quite a long history tied to all sorts of things in New Zealand.
2: Well, my sisters went to Queen's High School in Dunedin, and I really liked those kilts as a kid. But also we're McFarlane clan in our Scottish heritage. We're also Irish as well. I think we go back to the Albury's. But on our Scottish side, the McFarlane clan, that particular tartan, which is usually red and green, and it's usually red in the foreground, but sometimes it's reversed. I kind of like to rep that as a connection to that side of my my wild Scottish cattle rustling ancestors.
1: Amazing. Is there anything on your list that you're looking out for at the moment? Any clothing that's...
2: To be honest, it's the merch of like some of my favourite artists that I'm listening to right now. Like if they bring out anything white print on black, or black on black, or maybe black and white, it's the merch. Whatever Ben Woods is going to do next, Hate Rock, Mousy. But I think, what have I got? I was thinking of something before on my list. More trench coats, full length, neck to toe, maybe not woolen ones because it is getting warmer.
1: Yeah.
2: Maybe some exclusive chokers. I'd like to maybe co-design something, maybe with Tūrumeke. Oh, I'd like a black mesh singlet for summer, actually. I don't have one of those.
1: Nice. All right. Other than a possibly imminent line of chokers and a music video, what else have you got in the works professionally that we should know about or can know about?
2: Well, I'm about 80% of the way through my album.
1: Oh, great news.
2: Which is looking at a February, March-ish release. I better get in contact with Te Māngai Pahu, who have helped fund this, because I told them November. I'm just remembering that right now.
1: You can't drop an album during an election cycle. Come on.
2: No. Yeah. I did record a song, which was quite spicy, and my producers sort of advised me maybe not do that right now while you've got funding.
1: Yeah.
2: It's not a bite at the funders. It's a bite at the government and old mate Goldsmith, et cetera. So I might have to change the words and release that post-election.
1: Yeah.
2: But not before the election, apparently. So I've been advised. But 80% of the way through that album, it's sounding really good. It's got the band on there. Bit of production as well. So Chris Weathy on production and Marlon Williams is one of my co-producers as well. He's featuring in a couple of songs there.
1: So he's not totally on a break. Yeah. That's good to know.
2: Yeah, totally on a break. Totally, yeah.
1: Classic.
2: Yeah.
1: Oh, it's such good news.
2: Music videos are coming. Martin Sagerden from Littleton also, who's done a lot with a lot of people.
1: Yeah, he's Martin's
2: amazing
1: wonderful.
2: Videographer. Yeah. I'm just absolutely in the presence of greatness. I'm just so humbled to know that, you know, they want to do somewhere between at least 3, maybe 4 music videos towards this album. So, yeah. It's pretty exciting stuff. Yeah.
1: And music videos are, of course, a wonderful creative vehicle.
2: Oh, yeah. Yes. Yeah. It's like, I don't know who even watches music videos nowadays, but I know I do.
1: Yeah, I do too.
2: Some nostalgic for those times. Yeah. I guess people make the video because they need that 8 to 15 seconds of best footage from the video for the social media.
1: Yeah.
2: that's what a video is now, right?
1: Yeah.
2: And if people go watch the rest, well, good luck.
1: Yeah. Well, I do it. I will be watching out for your videos and your new album. Thank you so much for giving us a bit of tea about when it's coming out and beautiful kōrero about your fashion morning, Komi. Thank you so much.
2: Thank you. Thank you for considering me to be somewhat of a fashionista.
1: You're a fashion icon. Come on. You're styling as. And it's so fascinating to hear about it all. So I really appreciate it. And our listeners, of course, can follow Komi on Instagram, Komi Amok, and on Bandcamp and pencil that album release date out. Very exciting. And don't forget to celebrate Dirty Dog's support of Sound Looks. They're giving away a pair of sunglasses to one lucky B card holder. Text your name, B card number, and favorite style to 5395. All right, to round us out, I have Tairo by Komi and Infectious featuring Marlon Williams. Thank you, Komi. That was a joy.
2: Thank you so much, Emma. 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
1: Welcome back. 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I am Emma Gleeson, and I am sitting here with award-winning actor and comedian Josh Thompson. He has a new show out now on 3 and 3 Now, the dark comedy Good Bones, made by the creative team behind hit series After the Party. Josh plays Sal, one half of a couple who buy a too-good-to-be-true house at auction, and it's a deceased estate, and there are strings attached, and the show proceeds to unfold as a murder mystery. Josh, good morning. Does that sum up the premise?
10: Yeah, I guess it does. Yeah, it is. It's kind of a strange show because I'm not. It's not like a in your face comedy. It's not like it's sort of, you know, it's got a lot of dramatic and a lot of heart to it as well, but it's also quite freaky and quite scary. We watched it at a screening to like the public in like a cinema, which was really cool. And there were bits, because like it's a while ago, like we shot it a year ago, and so I've kind of forgotten bits. But I was watching it with some friends, and I was like, I'll watch this bit. This bit's going to be really scary. And then people just like laughed the whole way through, and I was like, oh, okay, I read that wrong. And then I said, watch this bit. This bit's going to be really funny. And then people were screaming through it. So it's like, it's quite weird. It's quite scary, randomly.
1: Yeah.
10: And also quite funny. So yeah.
1: So you get a bit of both.
10: You get a bit of both, yeah.
1: Are millennials the punchline of this show?
10: I don't know. I don't think
1: so. Our home aspirations and our imminent midlife crises.
10: Well, I mean, no, not really. I mean, it's obviously hard to relate to a show where someone buys a house, like I was always thinking of that day. And then they buy a house, and it's so hard to find that relatable. What you may find relatable is that in the show, my wife, we're having a child very late in life.
1: Yeah.
10: And she's heavily
1: also
10: pregnant.
1: Scary.
10: Very scary.
1: Very scary.
10: Very scary for many reasons. And yeah. we had a child, we had children late in our lives as well. Well, ish. But anyway, and so we have, I kind of, we've saved for a long time. We've got our parents involved, and we buy possibly the worst house that we could have.
1: Mm.
10: This is on the show. Quite relatively similar to our lives, to my real life. But I've got to fix it up before they move in because it's incredibly unsafe. It's a very, very, it's a real dunger.
1: Yeah.
10: So I don't know if that's really relatable, but like the aspirations of getting the worst house, you've really got no choice.
11: And finally growing up as well, because you're having a kid, you need to...
10: Yeah, you kind of really got to grow up. Everything happens pretty quickly. You've got to... it stops being so much about you.
11: Yeah.
10: Yeah.
11: And you can't always live with black mold either.
10: You can't. Okay. And I spent a lot of time with black mold. Yeah, I went to uni in Dunedin, and it was a lot of things growing in a lot of places.
11: Now, you play a risk analyst, possibly the world's most exciting job.
10: Oh, yeah, yeah, yeah.
11: How did you get into character?
10: I actually tried to find out about it a lot, but I zone out a lot in normal life. And so people would tell me what a risk analyst
11: is. Is it like being an actuary? Is that similar?
10: Don't know what that means. Oh. Yeah, I think it's like you apply to get a mortgage or a loan off this guy, and he decides how risky you are.
11: Yeah, and says no. Nah.

0: walking around Ellerslie in the backyard of this giant place in pitch black. I had a little camera attached to my head, and they sort of said freak out and walk around and freak out for about 10 minutes. And I really went to some weird places. But that's this show. But Wellington Paranormal was much more... So I just played Satan, and I got to have my dream, which was having hours and hours and hours of prosthetics put on me, which was really fun. And it was sort of before COVID. I had a cold going in, and they take a mold of your head. I just had a baby, and when my entire head was covered in rubber, I passed out, and they couldn't hold me in the chair because I've had no sleep because I've just had a baby.
1: Yeah.
0: And so they actually had like... sticks like props sort of taped to me so I wouldn't fall off the chair, and I had the greatest, such a good sleep because all of my senses were shut off. It was like one of those floating pools.
1: Sensory deprivation tank.
0: It's the greatest time of my life. They were quite worried that I may have they were still breathing, but like they were quite worried about me. But after that, when they applied it all, my nose started running during the shoot, and because I didn't want to tell anyone, it just filled up with snot. And so from the bottom of my mask, sorry, it filled up with snot. It started leaking out of my eyes where I would cry.
1: Special effects can't do that.
0: No, I'm so sorry, I think that's snot. And they were like, this is the greatest, because I was like self-grossing.
1: Yeah.
0: Until
1: oozing,
0: yeah, until they pulled it off. And it was, I don't know if you've ever opened a big oyster before, but there was like stuff was stretching between the mask and my face. It was the most really bad. And the wonderful person taking it off was like, no, this is fine. This happens all the time. I'm so sorry. I'm sure this doesn't.
1: Real life horror story.
0: Yeah.
1: Speaking of real life horror stories and back to good puns.
0: Sure.
1: Have you lived in any horrific houses?
0: Oh, many times I have. The place we shot at was like a sort of colonial mansion called Eaglehurst, and it is really falling apart, so much so that they had to like cordon off a lot of it and say, don't stand here, otherwise you'll fall through the roof or fall through the ceiling or whatever, because it's a two-story. But it's this weird sort of, it's in Ellerslie, and there's a whole street named after it, and I imagine it used to own a lot of the farmland around there. There's a stables at the back, and so it's this crazy place. So that was pretty freaky to film there. It felt like there had been a lot of pain in that house.
1: Yeah. Houses keep a memory, I think.
0: Yeah. But as far as living, I've been not too bad. I'm sort of okay anywhere. Like, I grew up on a farm, and we'd go camping a lot, and we made bivouacs, and so I'd sleep under, like, logs and branches and stuff for fun. So I'm sort of okay.
1: What about Dunedin Flats?
0: Dunedin was pretty bad. My one memory I had is we used to live above a pub, which was fantastic. So we'd finish lectures, go up to our place for dinner, and every time we'd go up, they'd give us a jug of beer. So that was great. But above, it used to be like a bed and breakfast or whatever they would have above a pub, and there were two toilets facing each other off the hallway, and someone had punched a hole through one of the toilets, through one of the walls. So if you sat down at the same time as someone else sat down, you'd be both facing each other. So that was
1: horrifying.
0: Funny sometimes, and sometimes really awkward.
1: It depends what you're doing, I guess.
0: And that's right. Yeah. Generally, if you're sitting down, it was. But even if you were sitting down, and if the other one was a guy and they were facing away, it would just be someone's ass.
1: Yeah.
0: So yeah.
1: It's all right, you're on BFM.
0: Yeah, good morning. Yeah, sorry.
1: Good morning, everyone.
0: Good morning.
1: Now, New Zealand's housing market has been pretty horrifying for years, even though, you know, there was news this week that the average asking price has finally gone under $1 million, meeting the average sales price. Yeah,
0: wow,
1: so they've come
0: great.
1: Down to... Sellers' expectations have sort of chilled out a bit, which is good. So under $1 million, this is good news.
0: Mm-hmm.
1: But it's still pretty horrifying. And do you think it's kind of haunting the nation?
0: I think so. Like, I assume people's expectations have shifted. I think I would imagine, like, I don't know, because I'm like, I guess I'm technically a millennial, but I'm like, just.
1: When were you born?
0: 81.
1: I think you are.
0: Yeah.
1: In spirit.
0: But I grew up thinking that I would buy a house and then, like, have like, a backyard and stuff like that. And I've comparatively, you know, I've worked pretty hard, but, like, I've done okay.
1: Yeah.
0: And like, I have a house, but it's so hard. It was so hard. And like, poor me, I've got a house. But also, like, there was one point when I was like on several different shows on the nation's TV and various other things.
1: Yeah.
0: And I was like, we were still barely making it.
1: Yeah.
0: Which, you know, still feel very lucky that we had a house and have a house. But it's hard, man.
1: Yeah.
0: And it's for people who aren't so lucky,

0: you know, I don't know. What are your dreams? What do you do? What are you doing?
1: I'm 38 and still renting.
0: Yeah, yeah.
1: Don't know. It's probably not going to change anytime soon, and that's okay. And you consider yourself in a very lucky position because a lot of people have a lot less or nothing at all.
0: Yeah.
1: And the state of housing in the country is horrendous. And it's kind of got to the point where you sort of have to sometimes laugh at it because it's quite ridiculous that, we can't house 5 million people.
0: And the other thing is we bought a house very far away from the middle of Auckland. Way out, because that's all that we could afford.
1: Yeah.
0: And then we have two kids now, and we went looking for a school that we liked, and it's not a fancy school, but we really love it, and it's it's Balmoral School. It's in Sandringham, so we can't afford to live in Sandringham, so we rent in Sandringham, and we rent out our house in where we were.
1: Yeah.
0: So, we can't even afford to live where we live now. Yeah.
1: Yeah.
0: But it's kind of nice to go back to flatting. It's kind of nice because, when you own a house, you have all these problems. You've got to, fix them all the time. And the house that we're renting in now, the wall's rotten.
1: Yeah.
0: And I told the landlord and done it, doing it about it. And I don't care.
1: Yeah.
0: And it's I don't care.
1: Yeah. What what revelations do you hope people will get from your new show, Good Bones? Any sort of messages or any?
0: Any messages? I don't know. Do your due diligence if you are fortunate enough to buy a house. But I don't know. It's a real hook. I imagine it would be really popular if you like sort of true crime stuff. There's a real element of sort of, it's like a whodunit, essentially. It's
1: kind
0: sort
1: of Agatha mystical. Christie-esque.
0: Yeah, yeah. And it's there are a lot of those sort of shows. This is quite a fun one. It's quite a fun one to sort of go along for the ride for. So if you're into sort of whodunit sort of stuff, Agatha Christie vibe, then I think this may be for you.
1: What if you're into The Block and changing rooms?
0: Yeah, there is some DIYing stuff. But it's not heavily focused on DIYing stuff.
1: Yeah, more DIYing.
0: Good. Oh, good.
1: I know. Thank you.
0: Oh,
1: no.
0: My goodness.
1: Hello.
0: My goodness.
1: You can have that one for free.
0: Yeah, yeah. I mean, I've done a lot of sort of YouTubing and have a lot of false confidence of being able to fix stuff. But I kind of got told off when I broke my leg in a separate incident. And then I made one of those, you know, those sort of fold down ladders you get from the ceiling. I've always wanted one of those for some reason. And we finally had a space that we could put stuff into. So I built an area that we could store stuff and a fold down ladder. And I wasn't really concentrating. And I fell out of the ceiling and my foot, which was in the cast, caught in the ladder and broke off one of the rungs.
1: So you've already broken your leg.
0: Yeah, and so ironically, the cast saved my already broken leg. And so that got a bit damaged and I had to get it redone. But my wife found me on the ground with my leg and the ladder broken and, the cast was a bit broken. So, just watch where you're standing.
1: Yeah, bad bones.
0: Yeah, bad that bones. One. Yeah, yeah.
1: But good bones is on... it's always nice to impress a comedian. Good Bones is airing at the moment on 3 and 3 now. What's next for you after this show?
0: The next thing that will be coming out is probably... I managed to get a little part in a Godzilla movie in Australia, which is pretending to be America. And, so that'll be weird. And that was a very different vibe. They had a bigger budget. I didn't even know what it was. I just signed a lot of secrecy around it. And they just said, you're in a movie. They give movies false names. So they gave this movie the name Zeus. And they said that you need to be in Sydney on this day. And I flew over. And I actually thought it was going to be a Thor movie or a Marvel movie. And then I got there and they're like, oh, no, it's Godzilla. And I was like, ooh, well, I don't know what's going on. Yeah.
1: Wow.
0: It was real weird, but it was good fun. Yeah.
1: All right. We'll keep an eye out for that. And we'll be able to watch Good Bones right now.
0: Yeah, yeah, get into it. It's worth
1: airing
0: it.
1: Every Thursday, or is it all out?
0: You can watch it all out if you go on to 3 now, or you can watch it on the thing called terrestrial television every Thursday.
1: Oh, a ghost from the past indeed. Thank you, Josh. That was award-winning actor and comedian Josh Thompson talking to us about his new show, Good Bones.

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1: Forever Man by Power Nap, who are playing at the Auckland Town Hall on Sunday for the 95 BFM Kids Show Special Extravaganza. 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It's also wholesome and adorable and cool. So I think, yeah, put it in your calendars, guys. 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While you have your calendar app open, or your notebook, or however you plan your life, maybe screeds of post-it notes, or maybe just stray thoughts that get forgotten, shall we do the entertainment guide?

0: right. I'm pulling it up on 95bfm.com where you can find it for yourself. But I will tell you what's happening today and tomorrow in Tamaki Makaurau. Thursday, 1st of October. There is DJ TDK at Ponsonby Social Club. Neck of the Woods has Gina live and Kareem Riggins. Tickets for that one are under the radar. Dead Witch has a jam night with tickets from Ding Dong Lounge. At Goblin Bar, there's Meet the Makers with Doom Juice. That's another free entry. Starts at 8 p.m. You'll find Muck Around Comedy at 235 K Road if you want a laugh. Tickets for that one are from Crushes. Frida Margulies has the Rory Johns Trio, $5 entry, and it really is a good spot with daylight savings because you can enjoy the lengthening sunshine should it come back. Audio Foundation has The Loom from 8 p.m. It's free for Audio Foundation members, another reason you should do that. This fortnightly series of new jazz and improvised music is back with limited capacity, so get tickets and get there early. Tickets are under the radar. And at Whammy Public Bar, there is We Will Ride Fast and Stars in the Underground, another free entry show. Tomorrow, Friday, October the 2nd, head along to Goblin Bar, where you will find Alphabet Head with their Misanthrope video release tour, and there is support from Greco-Romank, Guardian Singles, and Living Perfection. If you want to hear from Greco-Romank, we spoke to them last week, so that'll be up on the B-cast, and they say a bit about the show, so you can do a bit of background work. What else is happening on Friday? Move Space Mount Eden has Casual First Date, an improvised comedy show with tickets from Casual First Date. Ponsonby Social Club has DJs Cartier and Corisco. And then there's a really good gig at Whammy Bar with Soft Bait, Blunt Dog, Fork and Boy Racer. One to see. There's also heaps happening this weekend. You can see it all on 95bf.com/guide/entertainment-guide. There's markets, there's symphony orchestras, there's Razor Light, there's Wet Denim, there's more comedy, and of course there is a 95BFM kids show, Auckland Town Hall, on Sunday. Yeah. If there's anything on your radar, tell us, 5395. I always like to hear what's going on in this city. It's easy to get in a bubble. But yeah. That's the entertainment guide for today.
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0: All right, stick around. We'll be back after this break. A few more songs to take us through till midday. I don't think I've got time for the request that came through, but I'll put it on the list for next week, so do stick around. In 7 days, you'll hear it. I appreciate your patience.
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6: Big Girls Don't Cry, the poignant debut feature by local favourite Paloma Schneiderman, is out in cinemas from October 8th. Having premiered at Sundance this year, the film follows 14-year-old protagonist Sid Bookman over summer in 2006, as she discovers desire, identity, and the internet. 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
7: I'm not like a geek or anything.
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5: Excuse me, may I come in?
0: Yeah, sure.
5: I was wondering if you had any special lenses that made me look, visible.
0: Yeah, try this.
5: Wah! I look disgusting, but to be seen is to truly be alive.
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That was Dummy with Full Spectrum Dominance, and it was very early 2000s, eh? All right, that's nearly me for the day. Thank you for listening. It's lovely to be in the BFM studio as always, and it's looking so good. There's still people working away. I feel like I update you every single week on the status, but it's really getting there. The walls in the studio have more things on them now, more soundproofing, more padding. There's even an AC, so we're really getting there, but we're not quite there yet. We do still need your help with this big move to Karangahabi Road. We're only partway through our build, so if you want to help us with the mahi, it would be amazing. 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I'll link those in the show notes as always to make your life easy, and you can read more about the big move, why we did it, what's gone into it on 95BFM.com. All right, well, with that, thank you for listening. Thank you to the Tuning Fork, as always, for your support of Morning Glory. Thank you as well to Dirty Dog for your support of Sound Looks, our recurring fashion segment. The winner of today's Dirty Dog Eyewear sunglasses is Tim. Congrats, Tim. We will be in touch. I love that you love the schmoozer. All right, and you'll be able to catch up on the set list and the B-cast later today, including my chats with Commie and Josh Thompson, both lovely people to talk to. And tune in next week for another Sound Looks and another chance to win some Dirty Dog eyewear. I'm going to leave you with that Coco Solid song everybody loves.

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0: Tēnā koutou katoa, ko Caden Tokawingawa, no mai, haere mai, ki te wire mō tēnei rā. Kia ora and welcome to The Wire for Da Pare Thursday. My name is Caden and I'm your host for today. I'll be with you for the next hour. I'm also joined in the studio by producers Flo and Eloise. Efai Akane, coming up on the show today for City Counselling this week, I spoke to Councillor Julie Ferry about Auckland Council bringing back in-person booth voting for local elections and the ongoing Auckland Heritage Festival. For politics with Whakaata Māori, I caught up with Te Aniwaniwa Pat about recent Whakaata Māori Curia polling, and I spoke to Jean Classy, ED nurse and nurses organisation delegate, about Te Whatu Order agreeing to employ 24 new nurses for North Shore Hospital. Flo, what have you got for us today?
1: Kia ora, I spoke with Labour MP Shannon Halpert about Labour's new student debt reduction policy, the expected government surplus and Labour's fiscal policy, as well as the reversal of pay equity changes and low youth enrolment.
0: And Eloise, what have you got for us today?
2: Kia ora, Caden. I spoke with Tatiana Bukliash, Senior Lecturer in Global Studies at the University of Auckland, about citizens' assemblies.
0: Hea ha o whakaro. I would love to hear your thoughts on any of these pieces, so get in touch. Tuku pātuhi mai, text in on 5395 or wire mai rane. 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Ka wea wari wari iahi ana koutou, te whakarongo ki ene korero ano, he pakihiri rukiruki mārunga i te pai, tuku tuku o irirangi pōho, mi haere ki 95BFM, irekati.com. 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
3: It's time for our weekly catch-up with Labour MP Shannon Halbert.
1: The Labour Party has announced a reduction in student debt of 10%, applying to students who stay in New Zealand for 3 years after their degrees. The first reduction is set for April 1st, 2027. Furthermore, Labour has announced a reversal of government changes to pay equity, indicating their reversal as a key policy in the first 100 days of a potential government. Meanwhile, the National Government has announced an expected government surplus of $4 billion, portraying their own government spending as a success. Labour has yet to announce the intricacies of its political fiscal policy, but has often been criticised by Nicola Willis about apparent gaps in its policies. Youth enrolment remains low, with the rate of only 61% of 18 to 24-year-olds currently enrolled to vote. I spoke to Labour MP Shannon Halpert about these subjects.
4: Yeah, the Labour Party has just announced its student debt policy, which aims to cut 10% off student loans, with the first cut scheduled for the 1st of April 2027, and then after that, a 10% cut on student loans after students have remained in New Zealand for 3 years. What inspired this policy?
5: That's right. Under Labour, we will cut student debt. When I've travelled right across the country to universities, to polytechs in Wānanga, students have told me that they've found studying incredibly expensive as a result of the increase of student fees by this government, up 19%. Also, they're feeling the burden of the cost of living. And so the one thing any government can do is relieve young people of that debt. We want to support them to build their life here. We want them to use that money to spend on the things that are important to them. And so this policy is about helping them to pay off that debt faster, because in my view, education should be a pathway. It shouldn't be a place where young people have to carry debt for over a decade.
4: So I do know that Labour hasn't fully announced its fiscal policy, but are there any insights into how this debt cut will be financed?
5: Well, we've said that it costs just above $500 million over a four-year period. But the question is that how do we support and incentivise young people to stay in New Zealand, to build their life here? And so by relieving some of the debt burden that they desperately need, we also need to focus on ensuring that we're creating jobs for graduates, and that's what we're doing for nurses, as an example, and teachers. But we've got to rebuild an economy that actually makes things cheaper, that where people aren't feeling the pressure of the cost of living, we bring household bills down. And so those three things really enable young people to rethink their plans. Instead of going offshore, we're saying we want you to stay at home, we're backing you, and we're going to make it easier for you to get ahead.
1: The question was whether 10% is really enough to make people stay, whether that's enough of a dent in the student loan. I've spoken to some people about the policy, and I've had some kind of mixed reviews. Some people have indicated that it would make quite a difference, and other people who I know are already planning to move away in the next year or so are still sticking with those plans just because they still have that opportunity overseas. Do you believe that 10% is enough to really get people to stay?
5: Well, the 10% cut to student loan debt is one part of an overall plan. What students are very clear about is that they want relief from the debt burden, but they want to ensure that there's a job available for them here that pays well, that sets up opportunity here in New Zealand, just like they see overseas. And then the third part of that plan is how we provide relief to the cost of living. People are finding it difficult and more expensive to live here. And so Labor's commitment is to bring down the price of household bills. So those three things are important to retaining young people. We want to keep our best and brightest here in New Zealand. But Labor is fighting for them, backing them, and making sure that we've got an overall plan so that they can come home and build their life here.
1: On Tuesday, you were engaged in a debate at the University of Auckland organised by the Auckland University Student Association. How was the feeling on the ground engaging with students directly?
5: I love engaging with students, whether it be across the country on campus or at that particular event. We saw about 500 young people in the room alongside candidates. It was good to get our messages out there talking about what actual tangible differences our party can make. And so I talked up the cost of living relief that Labor is providing. But I want every young person in that room knowing that they are a priority for us and that they can see the future here under a Labor-led government.
1: A government surplus of $4 billion was announced. This could indicate that National's economic plan has been somewhat of a success due to such a strong government surplus. How does this influence Labor's fiscal policy in the upcoming election?
5: Well, National cannot rewrite 3 years of economic failure. Forecasts don't make groceries cheaper or give you a job back that you've lost. National has been in charge for nearly 3 years. And what we've seen is that the warning lights are on. They promised to fix the economy. They promised to bring down the cost of living, and they've failed to deliver on that. As a result, 171,000 Kiwis are unemployed. That's more than 40,000 more than when a Labor-led government left office. Power bills are up 25%. Mints at the supermarket is up 30%. You know, these are real tangible things, and behind those numbers that National spouts are actual real people doing it tough here in Tāmaki Makaurau, Auckland, and they're not seeing any difference. We simply can't afford 3 more years of National and to continue to knock down and not create opportunity for the people that live here.
1: So would you say that this government surplus, despite obviously looking good on paper, isn't actually benefiting people on the ground?
5: Well, it's a forecast surplus. That's not the reality of where people are at now. People are working harder than they ever have been before, but their jobs have been put at risk. What National and Christopher Luxon need to do is to explain to the public, where will their further cuts come from? What will that mean in terms of job opportunities, and will there be more job cuts as a result? They're keeping that to themselves. They need to be transparent so people know where they are. The public needs certainty so they can plan for their future and make a decision in this election on who's actually backing them. Under Labor, we've announced our policy as one example to stimulate the economy, a $4.3 billion investment in upgrading our schools, fixing our hospitals and building more houses. Those are the types of things that get people working again and get our economy moving. You're not getting that under National. They have completely failed. And, you know, things have got more expensive under their watch.
4: National Finance spokesperson Nicola Willis attacked Labour's policy in June, claiming there was an $18.2 billion short. Willis has now doubled down on this critique, although changing the numbers a bit, saying that there would be an additional $2,263 in additional tax for the average household. Obviously, a lot of the spending plans are tied into Labour's fiscal policy. When can we expect Labour's policy, and how will it react to these claims?
5: Well, we keep on hearing more and more lies from the National Party, and that's just a distraction because they have failed New Zealand's economy. They have failed to deliver on bringing down the cost of living. They need to focus on what their policies are that are going to make a change for New Zealanders. And it's very clear under Labor that we will bring the price of your household bills down. We'll do it through power. We'll make healthcare more affordable. We will cap public transport at $20 per week and we'll freeze the fuel excise tax. On top of that, we will break up the duopoly in the supermarkets to bring the prices down that people pay at the checkout. We'll create more jobs so that people can be employed and that New Zealand can get on top of the terrible unemployment numbers that the national government has delivered.
4: In the last few days, Labour had also now announced reversing the pay equity within the first 100 days. Is this quite a core part of Labour's election policy?
5: Labour's been very clear right from the start that we will restore pay equity. We believe that women should be paid the same as men for the same job that they do, and it's unacceptable that in a 48-hour period, the national government tore that piece of legislation and took it away. That's not how we treat women in our country. You know, I think of my mum, I think of my sister, and I want them to have access to a fair go and the same pay as everyone else in this country. So we will restore pay equity within the first 100 days. We'll kick off with care and support workers. And we'll continue on from there.
4: Statistically, at the moment, youth enrolment is looking at about 61%, which is the 18 to 24-year-old range is still significantly lower than a lot of other age ranges in enrolment. Why do you believe that it is this low, this election specifically, and what are the hopes for increasing that enrolment number?
5: The Electoral Commission need to be doing more. These are some of the worst numbers that we've seen compared to any other election. The government changed the legislation to make enrolment compulsory by the 25th of October, and we're seeing such terrible rates of enrolment to date. That will mean that thousands of young people in New Zealand will not get the right to vote in this country on the 7th of November. That is not good enough. That is not our democracy. And so we really encourage the Electoral Commission to be doing more. The government needs to be investing more resources to help them to do their job. They've made the changes. Now we want to see people getting enrolled.
4: Do you believe that within this youth group, the 18 to 24 range, that there are perhaps disenfranchised voters or people who don't engage with politics, not feeling that it makes a difference to their personal lives?
5: There is a little bit of that. And it's up to us as politicians to make politics more relevant and meaningful to the everyday lives of people. But we know that this national government under Christopher Luxon, they haven't focused on the average New Zealander. They've been focused on their mates. They haven't focused on the issues that are important to New Zealanders, like the cost of living. And they haven't delivered on an economy that makes things better and enables people to get ahead. They've focused on other priority areas for themselves, like changing law to make it harder for people to vote, like a law that wants to define a woman when we don't need to. These are the things that the government have chosen to prioritise. Treaty principles is another one. Complete waste of time legislation when the government should be focused on creating a difference to the cost of living for Kiwis.
4: That was Labour MP Shannon Halpert about Labour's new student debt reduction policy, the expected government surplus and Labour's fiscal policy, reversal of pay equity changes and low youth enrolment.
3: That was our weekly chat with Labour MP Shannon Halpert.
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7: Auckland Council has voted to bring back in-person booth voting in time for the next local election in 2028. While booth voting is the more expensive option, councillors raise concerns about the integrity of the status quo postal voting. And the Auckland Heritage Festival is taking place from 26 September to 11 October. This year's theme is Taste of Tāmaki, a heritage feast and centres on the history of food in Auckland. For City Counselling this week, I caught up with Councillor Julie Ferry about both of these topics. I started by asking about what is driving Auckland Council's decision to move to in-person booth voting in time for the next local election.
8: So the main factor that has meant a majority voted to go to booth voting this time around is concerns about the security and integrity of the voting system. And that basically we've got to a point with postal, because the post comes so infrequently, people use it so infrequently, that actually we're not able to be sure that we have a secure system that is not open to fraud. And that's been really, I think, proven beyond doubt now by the fraud case in Papatoetoe, which resulted in the election there being rerun. And we now have allegations also in Manurewa. So the postal system just seen as too vulnerable now, whereas in both in-person booth voting is much harder for there to be any fraud or any dodginess of that kind. It does create other challenges, and we're going to have to deal with those. One of the other things for me that was a big driver for both. Is also that hopefully it will help to increase turnout indirectly, because it will put the status of local government elections on a similar status to central government elections. They have a much higher turnout. Hopefully people will see, oh, this is both as well, it's just as important and just as serious, and will take part in it. And the other thing is that while there's a shadow hanging over postal voting, people are less likely to take part in that, because it's like, well, my vote, first of all, people are like, well, how does my vote change anything? And that's an issue regardless of the method. And we need to work on that. But if they're in a situation where they're like, well, how do I even know that my vote hasn't been stolen, or won't be ruled out because they think it's stolen, then people are again less likely to take part. So I'm really excited about the shift to booth voting, actually. I think it's going to be a bit of a new era for Auckland local government. It's pretty exciting.
7: And I'm really interested in what you were saying about turnout, because obviously local elections have historically suffered from poor turnout in comparison to general elections across all demographics, but it's also felt especially amongst poor turnout with young people. Do you think booth voting could make a difference in turnout with this group specifically?
8: I think it might, because people talk about, young people don't know how to use the postal system, and it's not so much that they don't know how to use it, it just isn't relevant to their lives anymore. That's not a moral judgment. It's just the way that society has shifted. And so I'm hopeful that that will make a difference, because I think with postal, it wasn't so much that necessarily people didn't know how to cast a postal vote. It just became so inconvenient to do one. And the removal of a lot of the post boxes that you would use. Young people are also more likely to move around a lot in terms of their housing. And so, if you don't get in the mail, you don't get in the mail. Whereas having the in-person will hopefully mean that people will, be more likely to turn up in person. It sort of becomes part of the culture in the way that it has with central government. We're going to have some challenges around the cost, and we won't be able to do as many booths as they had in the general election. And so one of the other things that we voted through on Tuesday was, again, reiterating Auckland Council's support for Electoral Commission and actually taking over the whole thing, and it being run as a national system that supports every council, So there's consistency. They have really good systems. They do a good job for the general election. And that would really help as well. We don't have the power to make that decision for ourselves. That requires a law change by central government. But we'll be using this opportunity to reiterate that again. And I think there's quite widespread support for that. Other councils, local government, NZ support that. So I'm hopeful that this is always also a step forward to that, because that will help with issues like cost and location and things like that. Yeah, and again, the security and perception of the security of the vote.
7: I feel like you're reading my mind this morning, because the next thing I wanted to ask about was Local Government New Zealand has suggested this level of reform should happen on a national level. And I know every region does local elections differently, as you outlined. Do you think streamlining it across the motu could also help address some of these issues we've talked about in terms of people feeling security in their votes and also increasing turnout?
8: Yeah, absolutely. I think what we've seen over time, so the Electoral Commission became a thing in 1993 ahead of the first MMP election, and their role originally was primarily around promoting, taking part in elections, helping people to understand elections and that kind of stuff. Then in 2010, they actually took over running elections, and in 2012, they picked up maintaining the electoral rolls. Previously, there've been three agencies that did three different parts, and they've brought it all together. They do a really good job. Like, internationally, our electoral commission and the election system is seen as excellent. And, you know, they have a high level of integrity. They're independent from the government of the day. They'd certainly be independent from councils. And, you know, we've got to a point where everybody recognises the orange man. He used to be an orange woman, by the way, but they don't seem to use her anymore. But they've now got an orange dog, so I think that's an interesting choice. But anyway, so I think that's where we need to go as a country. I am also open to the idea that actually we do the general and local elections at the same time. There's plenty of countries that do that. In fact, I had a friend who was voting in the States a little while ago, and they not only had presidential, state elections, local government elections, they also had like six local referendums on their ballot paper as well. Now, I'm not saying that American democracy is necessarily a model for us, but I have confidence that we could do these things at the same time, and it would, you know, again, lift the status of all of engaging in all of those processes. And of course, there's a cost benefit too.
7: What did the Electoral Commission do with the orange woman? Sounds like a topic we should circle back to another day. But I want to switch now to ask about the Auckland Heritage Festival, which is on at the moment, yep. And I think you have had some involvement with. Could you speak to what this is and highlight some of the events that are going on?
8: So the Heritage Festival is actually really fun. It's the third year that I've been invited to speak at the opening. And the first year was focused on Pacifica. It was in particular an acknowledgement of the Dawn Raids, not something within my lived experience, but really important that we, you know, it's not just celebrating things that happened in the past, it's also acknowledging them. And I think that was a really important thing for our Pacifica community, that role of acknowledgement, not just celebration, and that reckoning with the past. Anyway, the next one last year was around sport and recreation, and was launched at Eden Park, and it was focused on the Empire Games that were done in the 50s in Auckland and stuff like that. Again, not a natural part of my lived experience. If you see me running, you should pay attention. It's probably an emergency. But this time, the theme is Tastes of Tamaki, a Heritage Feast. And it's all about sort of the food heritage of Auckland. And that's something I can totally get on board with. There are the most amazing photos from before my time as well. And more recent, there's references to some really insane recipes that used to be considered, you know, the height of culinary expertise, and all sorts of stuff, some amazing stories. And there's over 150 events happening across Auckland. Not all of it is about food, but that's the theme this year. And at the opening, there was a little taster. There was a speaker on Hudson and Halls, really important in terms of queer history as well as New Zealand's history around cooking. It was a woman who spoke on community cookbooks, so small cookbooks where a community group would pull together recipes that they all had.

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0: We'll be right back after a short break. 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
8: Thick black mascara and little black curtains. Two little holes in my neck that was bitten. Black velvet capes with stylish bat wings. These are a few of my favourite things.
9: 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The 95BFM Monday 1 to 4 with the Sinister Sister and Goth Mother Superior, Penny Black. 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
13: 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Is the West Coast gnarly? 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
0: Recent polls from Whakata Māori Kiria show the perspectives of Māori voters in the Te Tai Tonga and Te Tai Hauāruru electorates. It comes as both New Zealand First and ACT have started campaigning on abolishing the Waitangi Tribunal, putting Māori representation in our political system at the heart of both Māori and Pākehā political discussions this election. For our regular segment, Politics with Whakata Māori, I have Te Aniwaniwa Patterson on the line. Kia ora, how are you doing today?
15: Kia ora, I'm going good. How are you?
0: I'm good, thank you. That's great to hear. I want to start by asking about the two recent poll results from Whakata Māori Kiria. What do they tell us about Māori voters' perspectives this election?
15: Yes, so on Tuesday we released the results for Te Tai Tonga, which is the country's largest electorate, covering the South Island, Stewart Island and Chatham Islands. Among voters who expressed a candidate preference, Labour's Manuri Ransom was clearly ahead on 36%. Then Te Pāti Māori's Lisa Marie Murch was at 21%, the Greens' Lisa Te Mōringa was on 19%, and the current MP, Independent Takuta Ferris, was on 18%, but there wasn't much separating those last three. However, it shows a clear lead for Ranston, which may suggest there might be a turn back to Labour, and Te Tai Tonga is a historically been a Labour stronghold.
0: And honouring Te Tiriti came up as an issue highly important to Māori in this polling. How does this square with what we've heard from New Zealand First and ACT, who are campaigning on removing Te Tiriti from our democratic makeup?
15: I think that it shows that this is what is on top of mind for our voters, and maybe because the events that have happened since 2023, since the coalition has been in power.
0: And it's also interesting because in the poll results, Te Pāti Māori has had a significant drop in party support since 2023. And this is despite the important role they played in the Hikoi Mō Te Tiriti movement. Could this be because of their calls to give the party vote to other left-wing parties? Or how is this drop and Labour's kind of return to dominance explained?
15: I mean, there is the wider context, especially for Te Tai Tonga, where Ferris won the seat, but then was later expelled from the wider party and now running as an independent. So it's hard to tell whether

0: voters are being influenced by the internal turmoil within the party, or maybe because for voters, the economic crisis has been kind of at the forefront as well as Te Tiriti o Waitangi. So you could maybe think they're going for a safer Labour vote to turn the government.
1: And I think that's really interesting because I do also want to ask, how do these recent results fit in with the wider narratives we're hearing about the electorate? People are calling this the cost of living election, rather, or saying this election is about the supermarket duopoly, and there's parties who are competing with different policies that address these issues. But how does this square with how Māori voters are feeling about the election?
0: I mean, that's kind of reflected in yesterday's poll. So yesterday we released a Te Tae Hauauru covering western side of North Island, including southern Waikato, Taranaki, Manawatu and northern Wellington. And these voters' main issue driving their votes is the cost of living, which was chosen by 36%. And then employment was also a major concern, with 59% saying there isn't enough job opportunities in their region. And interestingly, yeah, both regions thought that what matters most to them was honouring Te Tiriti, followed by reducing poverty and homelessness. So I guess this just shows a window into what Māori voters are thinking about coming up to the election.
1: And are there any other interesting results that have come out of this polling that our listeners might be keen to hear about?
0: In terms of Te Tae Hauauru, younger voters were more likely to vote in favour of Māori taking the lead on constitutional reform, those being 18 to 39, compared to the 19.2% of voters aged 60 and over. So that kind of shows the generational divide. And another, for Te Taitunga, another generational divide was that the Green candidate, Lisa Te Moringa, performed strongly among younger voters.
1: I think those are really interesting results, and I am looking forward to coming back to this corridor about the generational divide in the polling, because I think that has come up with the earlier polling that Whakaata Māori and Curia did as well. So it seems to be a consistent point this election. Unfortunately, that is all we have time for, but thank you so much, Te Aniwaniwa, for joining us today. That was Politics with Whakaata Māori. I was speaking with Te Aniwaniwa Patterson about recent Whakaata Māori Curia polling. Kia ora.
2: Why do you think less students are choosing to study at university?
3: Well, because being a student isn't sexy anymore.
4: The Wire.
5: Many policy problems facing Aotearoa and the world, from public infrastructure to climate change and inequality, are intergenerational long-term issues, which elected politicians may not be incentivised to shoulder the short-term costs of solving. A Citizens' Assembly gathers together a representative mini-public to deliberate on issues like these. Citizens' Assemblies mean that participants can reach consensus on an issue, develop better understanding of one another, and find pragmatic solutions, all of which can be difficult to achieve through conventional party politics. This week, I spoke with Dr. Tatiana Bukliash from the University of Auckland about deliberative democracy, citizens' assemblies, and the policy problems which they are best equipped to solve. Just to start us off with anyone who may be unfamiliar with the term, what is a citizens' assembly?
6: Citizens' assembly is a type of mini-public, and I can explain what mini-public is, but it's a type of process in the field and practice of deliberative democracy that is used to make hopefully well-considered decisions. And when I say a process and a group of people, it's then a mini-public, the whole idea of mini-public is the kind of the underlying idea is that because we cannot in a kind of practical way get the entire population to deliberate on a topic, we have to get a sample of population that is reasonably descriptively sort of similar to the population at large, and we call them mini-publics. And there are many ways you can can do that. And I mean, they're mostly distinguished by the size. And citizens' assemblies is a kind of term, a label that we apply for this, you know, descriptive, sort of statistically, descriptively resembling samples of population that we invite to deliberate on a topic that we want to talk about. It's selected through a process called citation most often.
5: And what kind of topics are put to these citizens' assemblies?
6: Yeah. I guess, like, we can kind of go back and talk about, like, what is, you know, so the whole field, deliberative democracy, is a kind of critique of, you know, the way that we approach decision-making in democracy, right? So either we delegate decision-making to politicians, we elect representatives, and then they make decisions on our behalf, and then there is direct democracy, and you can call people to referenda. And in referenda, people will say yes or no to a particular issue, which usually is some large, often, you know, people of, often questions of some moral value. But we don't really know how much they know about it and how they thought about it. And so deliberative democracy is a sort of field of theory and the practice in democracy that places value at deliberation and communication between citizens, but also in them drawing on their lived experiences, talking to each other, learning from each other, learning from experts. So the idea is that you have an opportunity to actually form a true opinion rather than a kind of top of like a true kind of well-considered judgment, I should say, rather than sort of top of the mind opinion. And the kinds of questions, because obviously selecting a group of people, inviting, is something that takes time and takes, you know, everybody's
5: right.
6: resources of all kinds. So the reasons why they become quite popular is because our elected representatives and our system of democracy as such has not been able to deal with this kind of deep, long-term intergenerational issues that cannot be resolved within one government cycle, you know. So, and then climate change and the issues around climate change have become a really big driver of experiments with deliberative democracy in many countries. So there's even a term now, kind of climate assemblies, which are really citizens' assemblies, but where, you know, groups of people, they tend to be 150, 100, 200, some sort of larger numbers, usually over 40, 50, that, you know, are descriptively representative of population at large and that are called to deliberate on such difficult issues. Another kind of group of issues are issues where politicians may have too close to politicians' own interest, right? So this could be around, you know, the sort of setup of democratic systems, like, for example, you know, do we want MMP or not? You know, it's a kind of question you can put to referenda. It has been put on referenda, right? Because it's very, very close to politicians' own jobs. But it's also a kind of question that's probably more productively put to citizens' assembly, because there people could actually have time, resources, support to really get into the nitty-gritty of something as tricky as, you know, kind of what should a political democratic system of a country look like.
5: Yeah. So what are the advantages of the deliberative democracy approach over leaving these issues up to politics? And are there any situations where the traditional model is better?
6: Yes. So I just kind of touched upon that. It is that have seen that it's very hard to politicians, or they haven't really been able to tackle questions that are intergenerational, long term, have potentially high cost in short term, but are beneficial in the long term. And we can sort of see a whole range of questions, even in New Zealand politics, that politicians and successive governments haven't been able to resolve. And these questions are climate change. I mean, that's kind of obvious, where governments, you know, one government makes progress and, you know, there's a big trick and there's just kind of no real movement. Another kind of questions is like the questions around tax, or even like you can frame it as a bigger question of, you know, how should we pay for the future that we want? And so, you know, should we, and these are, you know, this is why you can hear these calls by politicians, by politicians themselves, by journalists who say things like, oh, we should have a national conversation about superannuation, or, you know, about capital gains tax, or about wealth tax, you know, and what should this national conversation really look like? It's not clear, but, you know, like Citizens Assembly on a big question that, like, for example, brings together the superannuation and its costs and its equities around changing the age of superannuation with the questions of tax, because in the end, these are kind of very related questions. They're really about who pays for our future. You know, this is something where it would probably be very profitable to have a kind of deep, longer-term conversation with people who don't have the same incentives that, you know, politicians have to be elected again, right? To sort of keep their job, to stay online with their political party. And people who, you know, have the primarily their interests will be their own, their families, their children, you know, the kind of the future. So they could have a, especially when you bring a diverse group of people with, you know, very different lived experiences, different educational background, like overall, you'll have a kind of a bigger, more, I don't want to say neutral because it's kind of not neutral, but in the end, you know, it will kind of even out these different perspectives and will be much richer than when you have a group of politicians, which is, you know, tends to be, Even with, you know, like trying to elect politicians who come from diverse, more diverse groups, it will be more homogenous. And there is really quite good research that is showing that, you know, a diverse groups just make better quality decisions.
5: So it's easier to reach a consensus rather than being divided by
6: Potentially. They, you know, they will have less, exactly, like you will have less, because, I mean, I'm not kind of accusing any politicians of being, you know, led by their party. But, you know, parties have their own interests, and in particular, as we all know, the parties are getting smaller, the membership is smaller, they're sort of, because they're smaller, they're less diverse, they're more exposed to different interests, lobby groups, money, whoever's funding, because, you know, they're not funded by the membership fees, or, you know, they don't have the large you know, branches kind of everywhere the way that they had it in the 1960s. So, you know, what are parties today? So, and, you know, we can see how some of the, like, many questions, like, as I said, even parties that you would expect that would lead on a particular policy, be it, like, changing the tax policy or, you know, what happens with our infrastructure, it's just, like, not kind of getting anywhere, really. Like, it's just getting stuck.
5: And this might be a little bit difficult to quantify because the problems are so long-term that the Citizens Assemblies are looking at. But are there examples of this approach being effective?
6: Yeah, so, I mean, the thing with, you know, there's this always the example of the Irish Assembly. I mean, everybody mentions that the Assembly deliberated on the question of liberalization of abortion in Ireland, which was a very tricky question, and this is something that politicians didn't want to touch for these kind of similar reasons, right? Because they felt that they didn't have the constituency, that, you know, party wouldn't agree and so forth, and they came to the decision that was surprising, and but then when the same question was, and they agreed that abortion should be liberalized, and when the same question was put to referendum, it sort of turned out that they were very, they actually really mirrored the views of the Irish population at large. So they were really truly a mini public. So the abortion was liberalized in Ireland. Now, for some other citizens' assemblies, the thing is that some of the big questions, like, for example, French had this climate convention or climate assembly, and it took place about, like, maybe seven years ago, and they proposed some quite brave climate policies. Some of them were implemented, and some of them actually had to spend some time in courts because, for example, they proposed a ban on all flights within France, and then they were sued by Air France. But in the end, there is kind of movement on that. because I think that they kind of, in the end, I believe that they managed to actually ban the flights within a certain sort of distance that can be quite easily covered by trains. So that was really kind of not a particular reason. So there has been actually really, they have been in a sense kind of successful. The question is really whether the, because they, in the end, the results of Citizens' Assembly are only effective as much as the governments that are still implementing those policies willing to actually act on them. And that's, you know, the problem. Like, the governments, if they are, you know, if they want to call on and set up Citizens' Assemblies, they also need to be prepared to act on these recommendations. Or, you know, they can kind of put them on the test of referenda if they're worried that, you know, Citizens' Assemblies are not truly representative of the population, right? But yeah, so, like, you know, there's this... I think that recommendations of Citizens' Assemblies have always been very sensible and very much kind of reflecting the interest of the population and, you know, where people are. But they were not always implemented for the reasons that were often due to, you know, governments not being willing to implement for whatever reasons. But we can see on, you know, on local level, like the... our experience, for example, when we worked with WaterCare around the next source of water, and they were really motivated, not next source of water for Auckland, and they were really motivated to find out what people actually thought, and they, following the recommendations of the Assembly to think about using recycled water as a kind of option for next source of water for Auckland, they actually did build a small plant in South Auckland to actually test it, right? Because, again, it's not something you can kind of do over a year or two, but, like, what this decision gave them was a kind of a path to test, to kind of trial, to experiment, and in future, if needed, you know, legislation can be changed, and... if we need to, we can use the recycled water as a source of water. So this was like a kind of a good example where the decision maker and the implementer really went into the process with the, you know, open mind and kind of willingness to listen.
5: That was Dr. Tatiana Bukliash from the University of Auckland on citizens' assemblies and the potential of deliberative democracy to solve long-term policy problems.
4: The Wire.
7: I don't know, and frankly the whole thing gives me the heebie-jeebies.
4: The Wire.
1: We'll be right back after a short break. This is Poya from Te Kurehuia.

0: Well, if you want to save money and health, it's very simple, you know. It's like shoot all the patients and shut all the hospitals.
1: The Wire.
2: Te Whatu Ora has promised to employ 24 new nurses for North Shore Hospital in response to what staff have called a nightmare winter. The new nurses are part of the 380 new frontline healthcare staff that have been announced for hospitals nationwide. I caught up with New Zealand Nurses Organisation delegate and ED nurse Jean Classy about the announcement and what more needs to be done. Here is that interview. I just want to start by giving some context for our listeners. Earlier this year, North Shore Hospital nurses said that the levels of understaffing constituted a state of emergency. What does this mean or look like in practice?
3: What it looks like in practice is that we have a staffing level for 40 patients at any one time. We are constantly working with patients in the 80s and 90s, so that's doubling our workload. And what that actually means for the patient is we have delayed care, patients are in corridors, they're not getting their medications on time, they're not getting pain relief on time. And what it does for the nurse, it is a very, very stressful situation, which leads to burnout for them. They go home frustrated because they feel they haven't done a really good job for those patients. And this has been a constant problem throughout this winter.
2: And in response to NZNO organising, Te Whatu Ora has agreed to recruit extra nurses for the North Shore Emergency Department. Is this the result that you were hoping for when you took action?
3: That's right. Absolutely. We knew that we needed 25 more FTE, more nurses, because we have been doing CCDM, which is trend care, which is every day we would fill in a form which would tell us the acuity and how much nursing time our work had taken that day. And as a result of that, after a year's data collection, that showed us that we actually needed 25 nurses. So we set out to try and get those nurses, and we had a collective letter which we sent in, which was signed by all of the nurses in ED, because we feel we have got to a stage where we are not giving safe, good care in the department.
2: It seems like there are still bigger systemic issues driving resource shortages across healthcare beyond just the emergency department. At the start of next year's winter flu and cold season, will you just be in the same position in terms of having to beg for the kind of bare minimum resources you need to effectively treat patients?
3: I think there's a huge problem with flow through the hospital. We consistently come on in the mornings and we have had patients waiting for hospital beds overnight, and we can come into 20 plus of those patients, which we're trying to then look after patients, medical patients who are now ward patients, plus the fact we are taking patients who come in through the door who are acute undiagnosed patients. I think every single ED in this country has faced the same problems and will continue to face the problems unless we start looking at how we can actually improve the flow through the hospital. I think looking at community is a really big way of helping patients not be brought into hospital, because hopefully they can see their GPs and be looked after in the community much quicker than they are now. But that's just one solution.
2: And while acknowledging you've just had a huge win, what are the next steps? I mean, you've outlined the need to discuss broader hospital flow and community responses, but for you as NZNO, what are your next steps?
3: I think, well, our next step is we are really advocating for ratios for nurses. So, for example, in our acute area, whereas a nurse could be looking after up to six to seven patients, the research has shown that patients get better care if they are being looked after by one nurse to one to three patients. And I believe that if we can win ratios, it will stop us ever having to fight for more nurses again, and so that they would have to stick to those ratios.
2: And is there anything else you would want listeners to know about how bad the situation currently is in the emergency departments, and also for the people who are wanting to support you in this fight, how can they do that?
3: I think it is about talking to your local MPs, explaining that how undignified it is for 90-year-olds to be in corridors. They deserve so much better. The nurses deserve to be able to care for those patients with dignity. And at the moment, that really is not happening. I've had a patient cry on my shoulder because she was so desperate that she'd been in the corridor all night. You know, this is a woman who was unwell, waiting to be admitted into hospital, and all she wanted to do was go home because she said, I can't stand this, I haven't slept, it's been noisy. We need to stop that. We need to actually give patients dignity and be able to care for them how we always wanted to.
2: That was Jean Classy, ED Nurse and Nurses Organisation Delegate, about Te Whatu Ora agreeing to employ 24 new nurses for North Shore Hospital.
4: It's fucked.
5: Yeah, it is.
1: The Wire. 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

ko ira te hōtaka katoa mō tēnei wiki nei te mihi ki a koutou katoa I korero mai ki maua mō tēnei rā. That's a wrap on The Wire for Da Pade Thursday. Nei rā hoki te mihi ki a koutou e whakarongo ana. Thanks for tuning in. Thank you to everyone who spoke with us today. Labour's Shannon Halbert, Auckland Council's Julie Ferry, Whakata Māori's Te Aniwaniwa Patterson, the University of Auckland's Dr. Tatiana Buklias, and the New Zealand Nurses Organisation's Jean Classy. 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Next up is The 1 to 4 with Sophia.

The question, something about